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5: We will start our 1970s hour off tonight in 1974 with the Guess Who and Star Baby. Burton Cummings wrote this one and also, of course, provided lead vocals on it. And it was from the Road Food album that they had done. Also, they put it on a Greatest Hits album a little bit later on. Here is the Guess Who and Star Baby, 1974. Well,

0: Linda Ronstadt covering up a 60s classic with Heat Wave. Elton John is up next. Don't shoot me. I'm only the piano player. The album that came out in 1973, January of 1973. And Daniel was one of the big hits off of that album. I'm trying to think what else was on the album.
1: I'm not sure I know on that one.
0: Let's see. Elderberry Wine's kind of a well-known song. It wasn't a big hit. Crocodile Rock. I knew there was another hit on
1: this one. Oh, yeah, I liked that one.
0: Also from Elton John, 1973.

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0: Here's a look at your weatherology forecast. Lows dip down to about 64 tonight under overcast skies with a chance of thunderstorms. Northeast winds 5 to 10 miles per hour. Highs level off around 83 tomorrow. Cloudy skies with a few peaks of sun. Partly cloudy skies tomorrow night. Chance of thunderstorms. Lows level off around 68. From the Weatherology Weather Center, I'm meteorologist Paul Trombley. Now back to the vinyl years on KCLY. Currently 73.
1: We go to 1978 now with Dire Straits and Sultans of Swing, the lead single from their very first album, their debut album, just called Dire Straits. This one did go to number 5 on the charts here in the U.S. and in several other countries. It charted really well, too. So a big hit for Dire Straits.

0: It's Neil Young's Southern Man. 10cc is the group up next, and a song that came out in 1976, The Things We Do for Love. Certainly their biggest hit that they would have through their careers in 1977. English band, Deceptive Bends was the name of the album. Interesting how people come up with what album title they think is really going to sell.
1: Yeah.
0: Deceptive Bends. Okay, sure.
1: Whatever.

Me and Earl was hauling chickens on the flatbed out of Wiggins, and we'd spent all night on the uphill side of 37 miles of hell called Wolf Creek Pass, which is up on the Great Divide. And we just sitting there sucking toothpicks and drinking knee-highs and onion soup mix, and I says, Earl, let's mail a card to Mother and then send them chickens on down t'other side. Yeah, let's give them a ride.

throttle, and then a couple of boobs with 1,000 cubes and the 1948 Peterbilt screamed alive. We woke up the chickens. We roared up off of that shoulder, spraying pine cones, rocks, and boulders, and put 400 head of them Rhode Island Reds and a couple of burnt-out roosters

Well, we commenced trucking, and them hens commenced a clucking. Then Earl took out a match and scratched his pants and lit up the unused half of a dollar cigar and took a puff. Says, my, ain't this pretty up here? I says, Earl, this hill can spill us. You better slow down, you gon' kill us. Just make one mistake, and it's the pearly gates for them 85 crates of USDA-approved cluckers. You want to hit second?

grabbed on the shifter and he stabbed her into fifth gear. And then the chromium-plated, fully illuminated, genuine accessory shift knob come right off in his hand. I says, you want to screw that thing back on, Earl? He was trying to thread it on there when the fire fell off of his cigar and dropped on down, sort of rolled around, and then lit in the cuff of Earl's pants and burned a hole in his sock. Yeah, sort of set him right on fire. I looked on out of the window and I started counting phone poles going by at the rate of 4 to the 7th power. Well, I put 2 and 2 together and added

hand was froze to the wheel like a tongue to a sled in the middle of a blizzard. I says, Earl, I'm not the type to complain, but the time has come for me to explain that if you don't apply some brake real soon, they're going to have to pick us up with a stick and a spoon. Well, Earl reared back, cocked his leg, stepped down as hard as he could on the brake. The pedal went clear of the floor, and Faith dropped there on the floor. And I says, it's sort of like stepping on a plum. Well, from there on down, it just wasn't real pretty. It was Hairpin County and Switchback City. One of them looked like a can full of worms. Another one looked like malaria germs. Right in the middle of the whole damn show was a real nice tunnel, now wouldn't you know. The sign says Clarence

Louisiana swamp. Went down, round, round, and down. We run out of ground at the edge of town. Bashed into the side of the feed store. Downtown Pagosa Springs.

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4: Here's a look at your weatherology forecast. Lows dip down to about 64 tonight under overcast skies with a chance of thunderstorms. Northeast winds 5 to 10 miles per hour. Highs level off around 83 tomorrow. Cloudy skies with a few peaks of sun. Partly cloudy skies tomorrow night. Chance of thunderstorms. Lows level off around 68. From the Weatherology Weather Center, I'm meteorologist Paul Trombley. Now back to the final years on KCLY. Currently 73.
2: Stevie Wonder up next. 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This is the one, I think we just played it the other night, in fact, from 1974 that the Jacksons provide the background vocals
5: right.
2: for. 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Helen Reddy was there, Tony Orlando, Gladys Knight and the Pips, you know, all those 70 stars saw him perform this
5: All-star
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0: We hit the 1980s with Michael Jackson, and I saw his name and the King of Pop, and I was excited.
1: And then you saw the title.
0: And I saw I Was Lady in My Life, which is from the Thriller album.
1: Is it really?
0: Yeah. It was one of only two singles on the album that were not an A-side.
1: Yeah.
0: And that did not become hits off of Thriller by Michael Jackson.

0: rock and roll fantasy that is bad company. Lover Boy up next with a swimming pool song for me. For some reason, I have really strong memories of listening to this one at the Clay Center pool. Hot Girls in Love came out in 1983, so I was 13, and I think literally I probably spent 4 out of 5 days a week hanging out at the pool all afternoon. So
1: this would have probably been down old Highway 83 and a bunch of people around Kager is my guess.
0: That's what you remember.
1: More than likely.

0: How confident are you that all of your plants last spring emerged within 24 hours of each other? 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Even a few corn plants emerging late can cost you up to 30 bushels per acre.
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0: Here's a look at your weatherology forecast. Chance of thunderstorms tonight, otherwise overcast skies. Lows level off around 64. Northeasterly winds, 5 to 10 miles per hour. Cloudy skies with a few peaks of sun tomorrow. High temperatures reach up to 83. Partly cloudy skies tomorrow night. Chance of thunderstorms. Lows level off around 68. From the Weatherology Weather Center, I'm meteorologist Paul Trombley. Now back to the vinyl years on KCLY. Currently, it's 74 degrees.
1: Michael McDonald is coming up with Sweet Freedom, the unmistakable voice, of course, of Michael McDonald. This is from, I've mentioned this before, the movie Running Scared with Billy Crystal and Gregory Hines.
2: Yeah.
1: Gregory Hines, known for his dancing, but he was in several movies as well. It's a real fun cop buddy movie if you ever get a chance to find it. Here is Michael McDonald, Sweet Freedom.

0: Penny Lover from Lionel Richie. We have Sheena Easton up next with Morning Train, which was a song that was originally called 9 to 5.
1: Okay.
0: But because Dolly was releasing 9 to 5, sure, or had just released it, they didn't went ahead and changed it to Morning Train with 9 to 5 in parentheses after, because they didn't want people to get confused with that. This was a single from her Take My Time album. Her biggest hit, actually, went to number 3 in August of 1980.

0: This is Steve Knopfsinger, and on the front porch Saturday, I'll be hosting Donna Linhart. She is a retired attorney and has had quite the life story. It's well worth hearing, and she's also been heavily involved in the Clay Center community, helped get the transportation and transit going and improved, and has been involved with the senior center as well. We'll hear about her life's journey and growing up and transitioning to attorney and later to the Clay Center and retirement. That's here Saturday on the front porch.
1: Tune in from 8 a.m. to 3 p.m. on Friday, August 7th for the Relay for Life benefit auction live on KCLY. Items will be listed on the KCLY website and Facebook page. 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
2: Here's a look at your weatherology forecast. Chance of thunderstorms tonight, otherwise overcast skies. Lows level off around 64. Northeasterly winds 5 to 10 miles per hour. Cloudy skies with a few peaks of sun tomorrow. High temperatures reach up to 83. Partly cloudy skies tomorrow night. Chance of thunderstorms. Lows level off around 68. From the Weatherology Weather Center, I'm meteorologist Paul Trombley. Now back to the vinyl years on KCLY. Currently 72.
3: The Choir Boys are up next. They formed in late 1970s and then kind of hit a stride in 1986. They opened for Deep Purple on Deep Purple's Australian tour. They were an Australian band. Mm-hmm. They also had a chance to support Bon Jovi in several concerts, so they had their chances to get out in front of big crowds.
4: Sure.
3: Just never really took off for them. Their biggest hit, Run to Paradise, would come out for them in 1987.

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3: It's time to head backstage on the Vinyl Years, brought to you by Bruce's Body Shop in Marysville.
4: Oh yeah, guys, I'm back here about to meet the band. This is an unbelievable dream come true. The Gold Wristband, we're doing it. Oh yeah, baby. Backstage, free drinks. Oh God.
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7: We're supposed to be in there.
8: No, you're not.
7: My girlfriend's in there.
8: Hey, a lot of people's girlfriends are in there.
9: Denied.
3: It's time to head backstage on a Wednesday night. We've spent a lot of time this week talking about the year 1984, but we're going to go back further than that
0: tonight.
3: Further
0: than that, and then also probably back up to that year again.
3: Yeah, exactly. Yeah. American Bandstand, a long-running show. It actually ran from 1952 clear through 1992, maybe, or 2002?
0: Yeah, I was going to say it went into the 2000s.
3: Because it got into syndication then later on. But anyway, very long-running show.
0: It debuted even before that regionally.
3: Right.
0: But nationally on ABC television, the world got to see America. I think it was out of Philadelphia to begin with.
3: It was out of Philadelphia. I don't know if you've ever watched. There was a series that was on later on that I wanted to mention called American Dreams. Did you ever watch any of that?
0: I did not, no.
3: It was the show that told the story of the Pryor family who lived in Philadelphia in the mid-60s. Brittany Snow was probably the lead cast member in it, okay. She and her family. She dances on Dick Clark's American Bandstand.
0: Okay.
3: And so the whole plot line is her, you know, her
0: trying
3: life.
0: Trying to get on there.
3: And, yeah. And it's such a good show. But yeah, so American Bandstand, we're going to talk about tonight and all of the
0: TV themes.
3: Yeah, TV themes from that era.

0: where everybody knows your name. Of course, the Cheers theme that ran from 1982 through 1993. I, of course, had Norm. What's up, Norm? What are you up to, Norm? Well, my optimal weight if I was 8 foot tall. Woody and Coach and, of course, just the whole crew on Cheers.
1: Such a good one. Yeah.
0: Great, great show. And then the Love Boat. Jack Jones crooned his way into the opening number on this one. This actually did some work on the charts as well. Mm-hmm. It would run from September of 1977 through 1986. Of course, she had Gavin McLeod as the captain. You had Bernie Koppel as Doc.
1: Yeah. Mm-hmm.
0: Isaac the bartender. Mm-hmm. There was Gopher, who has gone on into politics following that. And Julie the cruise director.
1: Oh, yeah.
0: Oh, yeah.

0: That's the theme from Moonlighting. That was Bruce Willis and Cybill Shepherd.
1: It was.
0: Together. You liked that show a lot, didn't you?
1: I loved that show. He was such a smartass, and I just... Yeah. It's one of those... One of those shows where the entire time you want them to get together, you think they're to get together,
0: and then they
1: don't quite get together, and then eventually they finally finish and they are together.
0: Yeah. It was a good show.
1: It's a theme that has been used so many times over and over, but they ran a detective agency called Moonlighting. She was a former high-class model that went broke. And so she and David became the investigators in the show. Anyway, yeah, I love that show.
0: It was a good one. Then we had the Miami Vice theme right before that.
1: Of course.
0: It's all TV themes tonight as we celebrate the debut of American Bandstand. And thought, well, that was a good TV theme, so let's do others. We have two from the Brady Bunch up next.
1: Not a theme song.
0: Neither one is a theme song, just songs the kids sang on the Brady Bunch.
1: Of course, we all know the theme song. It's a story.
0: Right, yeah. Yeah, we remember that one. But Maureen McCormick, Marsha, Marsha, Marsha. Uh-huh. She celebrates her 70th birthday today. 70th birthday.
1: And they were such talented musicians.
0: Well, they were.
1: On the show.

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2: Here's a look at your weatherology forecast. Chance of thunderstorms tonight, otherwise overcast skies. Lows level off around 64. Northeasterly winds, 5 to 10 miles per hour. Cloudy skies with a few peaks of sun tomorrow. High temperatures reach up to 83. Partly cloudy skies tomorrow night. Chance of thunderstorms. Lows level off around 68. From the Weatherology Weather Center, I'm meteorologist Paul Trombley. Now back to the vinyl years on KCLY. Currently 72.
3: We are celebrating the national debut of 1952 on this date of American Bandstand. That was nationally. They went to ABC television after being a regional show hosted by Dick Clark. And so we have gone down the path of TV theme songs. And next up, certainly one that was incredibly popular, kind of like the 50s classic Happy Days took on that persona, and then rolled on into the 1960s. I mean, the characters did. Of course, Arthur Fonzarelli was a... Henry Winkler is a well-trained actor of stage.
4: Yeah.
3: And came in, and it was just going to be a very small bit role. And he took that persona on and became the Fonz. And, of course,
4: the most popular character on the show,
3: really. Richie and Ralph Mouth and Potsy. And then the guest stars that would come along, like Leather Tescadero. And Mork from Ork.
4: Yes.
3: Got his start on Happy Days before they spun off to Mork and Mindy.
4: And they had some Laverne and Shirley, I think, in kind of mixing up in with that, too.
3: We have Laverne and Shirley's theme song following this one up. That was a spinoff from Happy Days. And of course, Richie Cunningham, Ron Howard's gone on to be one of the great directors of all time.
4: And, you know, movies. And coming out of playing Opie for so many years, I mean, really, he did it. It was a really good transition because you liked both characters and it wasn't like you watched Richie and thought, it's just Opie, you know?
3: No,
4: like he really stood on his own.
3: Redefined himself.

0: Joe Cocker's help from my friends as we look at TV shows. Now, that show was not from the 60s, 70s.
1: No, it was a Wonder Years,
0: 80s.
1: Right?
0: It was the 90s? Did it come out in the 80s, maybe?
1: Might have been late 80s.
0: I think for some reason.
1: Into the 90s.
0: I'm not sure if it was or not, but it was a show that certainly that theme song embodied what that show was about.
1: Because it was set in the 60s, right? Yeah, that was such a good one, too.
0: Great show from and Joe Cocker with that theme song from 69. And, of course, you can't have a TV theme show without the Dukes of Hazzard, Hazzard County. And, of course, Waylon Jennings. It's always funny when he talks about doing this and being on the show. You only see his hands playing the guitar.
1: Oh, yeah.
0: You never see Waylon Jennings on the intro to the Dukes of Hazzard.

0: So I remember watching the show, Greatest American Hero. It was a good show. I loved that theme song. Yeah. Still
1: it
0: do,
1: became
0: really.
1: A hit for Joey Scarberry.
0: Joey Scarberry. So I remember watching that one. Now, we have Welcome Back, Carter theme song from John Sebastian coming up next.
1: Also it debuted in 70. That charted.
0: Right, mm-hmm. Yeah. It debuted in 75. I have to admit to you that I didn't watch Welcome Back, Carter. I was only five when
1: sure,
0: it started.
1: I understand.
0: Now, Caleb and his siblings, mm-hmm. like, they love this show. They remember watching this all the time.
1: Yeah.
0: His sister especially. Of course, John Travolta.
1: Danny Barbarino.
0: Yeah.
1: That was John Travolta's character. Horshack was on there. Of course, Gabe Kaplan played Mr. Cotter.
0: Yeah.
1: Who came back to teach the Sweat Hogs, because he had been a Sweat Hog, too. That's what they called the kids.
0: Sweat Hogs, yeah.
1: Kind of troubled class. And Freddie Boom Boom Washington, Epstein. I could go on and on and on.
0: On and on and on.
1: But it's a great, great show. And it always ended with Gabe Kaplan and his onstage wife. He would tell her a real dad joke that always ended the show. He, by the way, has gone on to become a very well-known professional gambler.
0: Really?
1: Poker player, yeah.
0: Huh.

0: That was a UK TV show, Secret Agent Man, that became a big hit for Johnny Rivers. But that was the theme song to that TV show. And, of course, TV theme songs, I mean, the Monkees were made for TV. Oh, literally.
1: Literally were put together for TV.
0: Hey, we're the Monkees.

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Here's a look at your weatherology forecast. Chance of thunderstorms tonight. Otherwise, cloudy skies expected. Lows dip down to about 64. Northeasterly winds, 5 to 10 miles per hour. Cloudy skies with a few peaks of sun tomorrow. Daytime highs approaching 83. Partly cloudy skies tomorrow night. Chance of thunderstorms. Lows level off around 68. From the Weatherology Weather Center, I'm meteorologist Paul Trombley on 100.9 KCLY. Currently, it's 70 degrees.

0: News this hour from Town Hall. I'm Jason Walker. Authorities say a man who was arrested at President Trump's L.A. golf course pleading guilty now to all charges, including a number of felonies.
1: The Los Angeles County Sheriff's Department says 38-year-old Janine John Taylor was taking photos and video and had a 16-round magazine with ammunition in his pocket. Authorities recovered a loaded pistol in his car. Taylor was arrested Sunday after appearing to monitor security preparations at Trump National Golf Course 2 days before the president's fundraiser there. Investigators searched Taylor's home in Downey, California, and found several firearms, magazines and ammunition, body armor, and a notebook that contains what authorities describe as concerning statements. I'm Mike Hempen.
0: Abdul El-Assad has won Michigan's Democratic nomination for the U.S. Senate in a victory for the party's extreme left wing in that battleground state. El-Sayed narrowly defeating U.S. Representative Haley Stevens. He'll be facing Republican Mike Rogers in November. El-Sayed campaigned on Medicare for all and halting military aid to Israel. New Mexico is suing the Justice Department and Acting Attorney General Todd Blanche. New Mexico Attorney General Raul Torres says they're seeking intervention from a judge in Washington, adding that Blanche is stonewalling their criminal investigation into Jeffrey Epstein's activities at the Zorro Ranch.
2: We have been forced to file an action against the United States Department of Justice and Acting Attorney General Todd Blanche for their continued refusal to provide unrestricted and unredacted access to the complete Epstein file.
0: More on these stories at townhall.com.
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0: Tune in from 8 a.m. to 3 p.m. on Friday, August 7th for the Relay for Life benefit auction live on KCLY. 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

Here's a look at your weatherology forecast. Chance of thunderstorms tonight. Otherwise, cloudy skies expected. Lows dip down to about 64. Northeasterly winds, 5 to 10 miles per hour. Cloudy skies with a few peaks of sun tomorrow. Daytime highs approaching 83. Partly cloudy skies tomorrow night. Chance of thunderstorms. Lows level off around 68. From the Weatherology Weather Center, I'm meteorologist Paul Frobley on 100.9 KCLY. Currently, it's 70 degrees.

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2: Here's a look at your weatherology forecast. Chance of thunderstorms overnight. Otherwise, cloudy skies expected. Lows dip down to about 64. Northeasterly winds, 5 to 10 miles per hour. Daytime highs approaching 83. Thursday, cloudy skies with a few peaks of sun. Chance of thunderstorms Thursday night. Lows level off around 68. Partly cloudy skies. From the Weatherology Weather Center, I'm meteorologist Paul Trombley on 100.9 KCLY. Right now, 70.

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4: Here's a look at your weatherology forecast. Chance of thunderstorms overnight. Otherwise, cloudy skies expected. Lows dip down to about 64. Northeasterly winds, 5 to 10 miles per hour. Daytime highs approaching 83. Thursday, cloudy skies with a few peaks of sun. Chance of thunderstorms Thursday night. Lows level off around 68. Partly cloudy skies. From the Weatherology Weather Center, I'm meteorologist Paul Trombley on 100.9 KCLY. Right now, 70.

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3: Here's a look at your weatherology forecast. Chance of thunderstorms overnight. Otherwise, cloudy skies expected. Lows dip down to about 64. Northeasterly winds, 5 to 10 miles per hour. Daytime highs approaching 83. Thursday, cloudy skies with a few peaks of sun. Chance of thunderstorms Thursday night. Lows level off around 68. Partly cloudy skies. From the Weatherology Weather Center, I'm meteorologist Paul Trombley on 100.9 KCLY. Right now, 70.

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1: Partners. News this hour from Town Hall. I'm Jason Walker. Even as hopes increase that a deal on the Strait of Hormuz could be imminent, attacks on the shipping in the region continue. Here's correspondent Charles De Ledesma.
2: Iran and Oman are inching toward a deal to reopen the disputed Strait of Hormuz and potentially bring an end to the war. The emerging agreement calls for ships to enter the Persian Gulf through an Iranian-controlled route and exit through a route controlled by Oman, two regional officials have told the AP. Meanwhile, the Iranian-backed Houthi rebels claimed on Wednesday they'd fired ballistic missiles toward a Saudi oil tanker called the Wafa in the Red Sea, a military spokesman for the Houthis saying the vessel was targeted in the northern Red Sea area off the Saudi port city of Yanbu. There's been no immediate comment from Saudi Arabia. I'm Charles De Ledesma.
1: New Mexico suing the Department of Justice and Acting Attorney General Todd Blanche, saying the feds blocked it from carrying out its own probe into Jeffrey Epstein's sex crimes. New Mexico AG Raul Torres.
3: We have been forced to file an action against the United States Department of Justice and Acting Attorney General Todd Blanche for their continued refusal to provide unrestricted and unredacted access to the complete Epstein file.
1: Firefighters taking advantage of much cooler conditions now to begin getting a handle on wildfires that have displaced some 67,000 people around Spokane, Washington. Authorities say crew members have established a containment line or lines around the perimeters of all three fires and now are focusing on reinforcing those lines. Authorities say one of the fires was set intentionally by a man who's been arrested and charged with arson. More on these stories, townhall.com.
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1: Here's a look at your weatherology forecast. Chance of thunderstorms overnight. Otherwise, cloudy skies expected. Lows dip down to about 64. Northeasterly winds, 5 to 10 miles per hour. Daytime highs approaching 83. Thursday, cloudy skies with a few peaks of sun. Chance of thunderstorms Thursday night. Lows level off around 68. Partly cloudy skies. From the Weatherology Weather Center, I'm meteorologist Paul Trombley on 100.9 KCLY. Right now, 70.

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Here's a look at your weatherology forecast. Chance of thunderstorms overnight. Otherwise, cloudy skies expected. Lows dip down to about 64. Northeasterly winds, 5 to 10 miles per hour. Daytime highs approaching 83. Thursday, cloudy skies with a few peaks of sun. Chance of thunderstorms Thursday night. Lows level off around 68. Partly cloudy skies. From the Weatherology Weather Center, I'm meteorologist Paul Trombley on 100.9 KCLY. Right now, 70.

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Here's a look at your weatherology forecast. Chance of thunderstorms overnight. Otherwise, cloudy skies expected. Lows dip down to about 64. Northeasterly winds, 5 to 10 miles per hour. Daytime highs approaching 83. Thursday, cloudy skies with a few peaks of sun. Chance of thunderstorms Thursday night. Lows level off around 68. Partly cloudy skies. From the Weatherology Weather Center, I'm meteorologist Paul Frombly on 100.9 KCLY. Right now, 70.

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Here's a look at your weatherology forecast. Cloudy skies expected overnight with a chance of thunderstorms. Lows level off around 64. Northeasterly winds 5 to 10 miles per hour. Slight chance of rain showers Thursday. High temperatures reach up to 83. Cloudy skies with a few peaks of sun. Lows level off around 68. Thursday night, slight chance for storms. From the Weatherology Weather Center, I'm meteorologist Paul Trombley on 100.9 KCLY. Currently, it's 70 degrees.

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1: News this hour from Town Hall. I'm Jason Walker. New Mexico suing the Justice Department and Acting Attorney General Todd Blanche. New Mexico AG Raul Torres says they're seeking intervention from a judge in Washington accusing Blanche of stonewalling their criminal probe into Jeffrey Epstein's activities at the so-called Zorro Ranch.
2: We have been forced to file an action against the United States Department of Justice and Acting Attorney General Todd Blanche for their continued refusal to provide unrestricted and unredacted access to the complete Epstein file.
1: In Los Angeles, authorities say a man who was arrested at President Trump's golf course pleading not guilty to all charges, including several felonies.
3: The Los Angeles County Sheriff's Department says 38-year-old Janine John Taylor was taking photos and video and had a 16-round magazine with ammunition in his pocket. Authorities recovered a loaded pistol in his car. Taylor was arrested Sunday after appearing to monitor security preparations at Trump National Golf Course 2 days before the president's fundraiser there. Investigators searched Taylor's home in Downey, California, and found several firearms, magazines and ammunition, body armor, and a notebook that contains what authorities describe as concerning statements. I'm Mike Hempen.
1: Both Iran and Oman moving one step closer now to a possible agreement on the Strait of Hormuz, and this comes after President Trump saying that a deal to reopen the extremely critical waterway could be announced soon. In the meantime, new tensions have emerged in Lebanon. That comes from the Israeli army saying two of its soldiers have been killed in action in southern Lebanon. More on these stories, townhall.com.
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Here's a look at your weatherology forecast. Cloudy skies expected, fog in spots, overnight with a chance of thunderstorms. Lows level off around 64. Northeast winds around 5 miles per hour. Cloudy skies with a few peaks of sun, with fog early Thursday. Chance for showers. High temperatures reach up to 84. From the Weatherology Weather Center, I'm meteorologist Paul Trombley on 100.9 KCLY. Currently 70.

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0: Tune in from 8 a.m. to 3 p.m. on Friday, August 7th for the Relay for Life benefit auction live on KCLY. 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

Here's a look at your weatherology forecast. Cloudy skies expected, fog in spots, overnight with a chance of thunderstorms. Lows level off around 64. Northeast winds around 5 miles per hour.

Cloudy skies with a few peaks of sun, with fog early Thursday. Chance for showers. High temperatures reach up to 84. From the Weatherology Weather Center, I'm meteorologist Paul Frobley on 100.9 KCLY. Currently, it's 69 degrees.

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1: News this hour from townhall.com. I'm Jason Walker. Political analysts, experts of all kinds now getting into Abdul El-Sayed's victory in the Michigan Democratic Senate primary on Tuesday. And the extremely progressive left-winger says he's ready to roll in November. Correspondent Laura Winters.
2: It was a narrow victory, Abdul El-Sayed winning by just a point. He calls Congresswoman Haley Stevens and then holds a news conference in Detroit.
3: And we're going to build a movement that reaches out to everybody. I know not everybody's going to agree with me on everything. That's not how this works. But I do know that they agree with me on the need to beat Mike Rogers.
2: And former Michigan Congressman Mike Rogers, who El-Sayed will face in November, issuing a statement saying Abdul isn't just another liberal, he's an extremist. Laura Winters reporting.
1: No official word yet if heads are going to roll because of this, but they just might. After all, we're dealing with the President of the United States.
4: Investigators are looking at why a plane was allowed to take off as President Trump's helicopter approached. Marine One had left the White House with the President on board and was approaching Reagan National Airport near Washington Tuesday. It's an apparent violation of safety procedures put in place after last year's mid-air collision between an airliner and an Army helicopter in the same area. In this case, the airplane that took off was climbing above Marine One as the helicopter approached, so the two aircraft were not on a collision course. The FAA says the air traffic controller was in contact with both the commercial pilot and Marine One pilot at the time. Ed Donahue, Washington.
1: Well, the world's Ebola outbreak in Congo still spreading so much, in fact, health officials having trouble tracking the outbreaks. Officials say more than 3,800 confirmed cases and 1,700 deaths so far. More on these stories, townhall.com.
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1: What do you see when you turn?

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And I'm sure one of your friends is about to come over here, 'cause she's supposed to

Here's a look at your weatherology forecast. Lows dip down to about 64, fog in spots, overnight under overcast skies, with a chance of rain showers. Northeasterly winds around 5 miles per hour. Cloudy skies with a few peaks of sun, with fog in spots early Thursday, chance of rain showers, highs level off around 84. From the Weatherology Weather Center, I'm meteorologist Paul Trombley on 100.9 KCLY. Currently, it's 69 degrees.

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Here's a look at your weatherology forecast. Lows dip down to about 64, fog in spots, overnight under overcast skies, with a chance of rain showers. Northeasterly winds around 5 miles per hour. Cloudy skies with a few peaks of sun, with fog in spots early Thursday, chance of rain showers, highs level off around 84. From the Weatherology Weather Center, I'm meteorologist Paul Trombley on 100.9 KCLY. Right now, it's 70 degrees.

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1: News this hour from Town Hall. I'm Jason Walker. Wisconsin, the latest state where the battle over the direction of the Democratic Party is set to play out. The state's primary for governor will be decided next Tuesday, and it features a very progressive socialist, Francesca Wong, against Milwaukee County Executive David Crowley. He has been endorsed by Governor Tony Evers. Even as hopes increase that a deal on the Strait of Hormuz could be imminent, attacks on shipping in the region continue now. Here's Charles de Ledesma.
2: Iran and Oman are inching toward a deal to reopen the disputed Strait of Hormuz and potentially bring an end to the war. The emerging agreement calls for ships to enter the Persian Gulf through an Iranian-controlled route and exit through a route controlled by Oman, two regional officials have told the AP. Meanwhile, the Iranian-backed Houthi rebels claimed on Wednesday they'd fired ballistic missiles toward a Saudi oil tanker called the Wafa in the Red Sea. A military spokesman for the Houthis saying the vessel was targeted in the northern Red Sea area off the Saudi port city of Yanbu. There's been no immediate comment from Saudi Arabia. I'm Charles de Ledesma.
1: In New Mexico, the state filing suit against the Justice Department and Acting Attorney General Todd Blanche, saying the federal government has blocked it from carrying out its own investigation into Jeffrey Epstein's sex crimes.
3: We have been forced to file an action against the United States Department of Justice and Acting Attorney General Todd Blanche for their continued refusal to provide unrestricted and unredacted access to the complete Epstein file.
1: That's Attorney General Raul Torres. More on these stories, townhall.com.
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Here's a look at your weatherology forecast. Lows dip down to about 64, fog in spots, overnight under overcast skies, with a chance of rain showers. Northeasterly winds around 5 miles per hour. Cloudy skies with a few peaks of sun, with fog in spots early Thursday, chance of rain showers, highs level off around 84. From the Weatherology Weather Center, I'm meteorologist Paul Trombley on 100.9 KCLY. Right now, it's 70 degrees.

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0: At Neil Schwinson Rook Funeral Home, we're not just here for the final chapter. We're here to make it uniquely yours. Our caskets are like the VIP section of the afterlife, complete with embellishments that say, "This was one extraordinary soul." We offer panel inserts to honor professions, heartfelt moments, military service, or an inside joke. I'm Preston Rook, your guide to a farewell as one of a kind as your family. 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
3: Here's a look at your weatherology forecast. Cloudy skies with a few peaks of sun, with fog in spots early today with a high of 84. Northeasterly winds, 5 to 10 miles per hour. Partly cloudy tonight, chance of thunderstorms. Lows level off around 66. Mainly sunny skies tomorrow. Slight chance of thunderstorms. Highs level off around 91. From the Weatherology Weather Center, I'm meteorologist Paul Trombley on 100.9 KCLY. Currently 70.

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2: Tune in from 8 a.m. to 3 p.m. on Friday, August 7th for the Relay for Life benefit auction live on KCLY. Items will be listed on the KCLY website and Facebook page. 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
3: Breaking news this hour from Town Hall. I'm Rich Thomason. Iran claims it's close to an agreement with Gulf neighbor Oman over the Strait of Hormuz. This comes after President Trump said that a deal to reopen the waterway could be announced soon. And Mr. Trump says it was his threat of a major attack that got Tehran back to the bargaining table.
4: So far, we only have Iran's word that any progress has been made towards reopening the vital shipping lane through which 20% of the world's oil would normally pass. A foreign ministry spokesperson in Tehran said coordinates had been agreed with Oman that would allow vessels to pass in and out of the strait. But the warning that third parties should not interfere means all eyes will now be on the White House and whether President Trump gives his approval. It could still all unravel.
3: The BBC's John Donison. The Israeli military says two of its soldiers have died in combat in southern Lebanon, the first Israeli death since the implementation of a shaky truce between Israel and Iran-backed Hezbollah in June. South Korea says its neighbor to the north is making trouble again, North Korea launching a missile of some sort off its east coast. Convicted sex offender Jeffrey Epstein had a ranch in New Mexico, and the state's investigating potential criminal activity there. In connection with that investigation,
5: we have been forced to file an action against the United States Department of Justice and Acting Attorney General Todd Blanche for their continued refusal to provide unrestricted and unredacted access to the complete Epstein file.
3: New Mexico Attorney General Raul Torres. Cooler weather helping crews battling wildfires around Spokane, Washington. 850 buildings, many of them homes, have been destroyed. On Wall Street, the Dow futures are up 166 points. NASDAQ futures down 120. More on these stories, townhall.com.
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Here's a look at your weatherology forecast. Cloudy skies with a few peaks of sun, with fog in spots early today with a high of 84. Northeasterly winds, 5 to 10 miles per hour. Partly cloudy tonight, chance of thunderstorms, lows level off around 66. Mainly sunny skies tomorrow, slight chance of thunderstorms, highs level off around 91. From the Weatherology Weather Center, I'm meteorologist Paul Trombley on 100.9 KCLY. Currently 70.

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Well, it's like... 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

And that is a Thursday morning. You're sliding to the weekend. Good morning. Rocky Downing with you. And here's your forecast. It's going to be sunny this afternoon. 85 the high. There are some areas of fog this morning to deal with once again. So be aware of that. Just a light northeast wind at about 5 to 10 miles per hour. 40% chance for showers and thunderstorms overnight. And then tomorrow becoming sunny, high of 91. Your weekend, sunny and 93 Saturday. Slight chance of rain Saturday night. Then sunny and 95 on Sunday. Right now the temperature 68 degrees. The high today reaching 85 with sunshine. And very calm, 100.9.

Sting and the Police with Roxanne. Eric Church before that. Kenny Chesney's having a beer in Mexico. But first, it's the band. The night they drove old Dixie down at KCLY.

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1: Some fog this morning up until about 11 a.m. Could be pretty thick in some areas, so do be aware of that. Otherwise, clouds early, then becoming sunny, a high of 85, and a northeast wind 5 to 10 miles per hour. 40% chance overnight for showers, and east central Kansas are saying could have some stronger storms. Then Friday, looking at partly sunny, becoming sunny by the afternoon, 91 the high, very calm. Sunny and 93 on Saturday. Sunny and 95 for Sunday. Right now, the temperature, again, 68 degrees. We've got music from Stella Lefty on the way. This is Supertramp. It's not raining again, but the song is It's Raining Again. A Thursday slide to the weekend. We'll look back at this date in history coming up as well. Right here at KCLY.

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0: This is a look back at this date in history. It's an August 6th. Thursday, slide to the weekend. We start in 1989. It's when the Boston Red Sox retired Baseball Hall of Famer, the left fielder, Yaz. Carl Yastrzemski is number 8, retired at Fenway Park in Boston. 1991, the World Wide Web was born. The development of global internet access and linking was announced by two innovators in Switzerland. In 1993, there were just 130 sites on the web. It's grown a bit. 1998, former White House intern Monica Lewinsky spent 8.5 hours testifying before a grand jury about her relationship with President Bill Clinton. And in 2023, Greta Gerwig became the first female to have directed a movie that crossed a $1 billion line with the movie Barbie. Birthdays include Michelle Yeoh is 64 today. M. Night Shyamalan, the great writer-director, is 56. Jerry Halliwell Horner of the Spice Girls, 54. Vera Farmiga turns 53. Scott MacArthur from Righteous Gemstones, 47. And Leslie Odom Jr. from Hamilton, actor-singers, 45. Music note, it was 1960. Chubby Checker performs his version of Hank Ballard's The Twist on The Dick Clark Show, and it started a worldwide dance craze. It was on August 6th.

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7: Now time for the market recap for this Wednesday, August 5th. September corn down 5.5 at 436¾. December down 5.5 at 460. And March down 5¾ at 475¾. September Kansas City wheat up 6.5 at 713½. December up 6.5 at 731. And March up 7 at 743½. September Chicago wheat up 3¾ at 642¼. December up 4 at 661¼. And March up 4.5 at 677¾. August soybeans down 3.5 at 1151½. September down at 2¼ at 1156½. And November down 3 at 1174¾. August soybean meal down 130 at 309.30. September down at 250 at 310.20, and October down 260 at 311.20. August soybean oil down 43 at 67.75. September down 48 at 67.72, and October down 40 at 67.42. In the livestock futures, August live cattle up 222 at 234.17. October up 157 at 229.47, and December up 140 at 228.67. August feeder cattle up 212 at 353.32, September up 222 at 348.37, and October up 227 at 339.42. August lean hogs down 125 at 96.60, October down 132 at 83.02, and December down 112 at 74.35. In the oil futures, West Texas crude down 39 cents at 75.38, gasoline down 1 cent at 2.84, and heating oil up 2 cents at 3.79. And that's been the market recap for this Wednesday, August 5th. I'm Lexi Bates.
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7: Now time for the local closing grain report for this Wednesday, August 5th. Central Valley Ag Up Clay Center, wheat up 7 at 655, corn down 5 at 387, milo down 5 at 347, soybeans down 3 at 1110. Home City Grain of Wakefield, wheat up 7 at 655, corn down 5 at 387, soybeans down 3 at 1110. Central Valley Ag of Leonardville, wheat up 7 at 655, corn down 5 at 387, milo unchanged at 342, soybeans down 3 at 1105. Central Valley Ag of Greenleaf, wheat up 7 at 655, corn down 5 at 392, milo down 5 at 342, soybeans down 3 at 1110. Lippert Grain of Green, wheat up 6 at 656, corn down 5 at 386, milo down 5 at 346, soybeans down 2 at 1110. Farmers Co-op of Morganville, wheat up 7 at 654, corn down 6 at 382, milo down 6 at 336, soybeans down 4 at 1081. MKZ of Longford, wheat up 7 at 649, corn down 5 at 366, milo down 5 at 332, soybeans down 3 at 1096. Farmers Cooperative Hanover Branch, wheat up 8 at 689, corn down 5 at 414, milo down 5 at 382, soybeans down 3 at 1131. Concordia Terminal, wheat up 7 at 670, corn down 5 at 397, milo down 5 at 357, soybeans down 3 at 1110. Bunkie of Abilene, wheat up 7 at 674, corn down 5 at 407, milo down 6 at 390, soybeans down 3 at 1115. ADM Milling of Abilene, wheat up 6 at 674. And that's been the local closing grain report for this Wednesday, August 5th. I'm Lexi Bates.
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0: There was some rain that moved through yesterday. The only real measurable amount, it appears, was in Republic County, where it kind of sat there for a while. There was some traces of rain and some light rain in much of the area, but Republic reporting 52 hundredths of an inch of rain yesterday, and thus far that's the only measurable amount we've had reported around the KCLY community today. It's a fog this morning up until 11 a.m. Otherwise, cloudy early and then turning sunny, high of 85 for the afternoon. Right now it is a humidity at 99%, that heavy fog and no wind, and a temperature at 67 degrees. Kansas is out on tour with Deep Purple, and they'll be coming up on a Florida swing for a while. The closest they get to the area, actually, there's I think they've already been through the Midwest, and most of their stuff is going to be around the area. Their encore song, Carry On Wayward Son, from Kansas, here at KCLY. Carry

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5: And now the Daily News Drop. Wall Street finished mixed midweek as investors weighed slowing job growth against another wave of corporate earnings. The Dow Industrial Average gaining 473 points. The S&P edged up 8 points, another record close. While the Nasdaq slipped 109 points as technology stocks pulled back. Disney among the day's biggest winners after reporting strong earnings and announcing a new TikTok partnership. And SpaceX was one of the biggest losers. More on both of those stocks in just a minute. But first, private sector hiring slowed in July, adding 44,000 jobs, according to payroll processor ADP. That is below economists' expectations and marks the weakest monthly job growth in 6 months. Those SpaceX shares tumbling and trading on Wednesday, losing 9%, despite posting strong revenue in the company's first earnings report since its blockbuster IPO. Traders are now concerned with the company's spending of $16 billion on artificial intelligence. CEO Elon Musk says the AI investment will fuel long-term growth. Disney delivering a strong quarter, sending shares higher, with revenue climbing 7%, fueled by the success of the movie Toy Story 5. Company also announcing a new partnership with TikTok. That's going to bring Disney-themed creator videos to Disney+, marking the first time influencer-generated content will appear on the streaming platform. I'm told it's part of a broader strategy by the company to transform Disney Plus into a super app with video, games, merchandise, and more. The nation's cyclospora outbreak has expanded now into 15 states, according to the CDC. That outbreak, linked to recalled iceberg lettuce from central Mexico, has already sickened thousands, making it the largest cyclospora outbreak in American history. No matter how the artificial intelligence race unfolds, Morgan Stanley believes one company is positioned to win, and that is NVIDIA. The investment bank modeled three possible futures for AI in every scenario. Morgan Stanley says the biggest winners are those companies that supply the chips, networking equipment, and infrastructure that power AI. While the list of software winners changes depending on the future, NVIDIA remains the common denominator. Morgan Stanley says demand for AI computing power continues to grow, regardless of which AI model ultimately comes out on top, making the chip giant one of Wall Street's highest conviction long-term AI investments. California Governor Gavin Newsom recently blamed President Trump for the state's $4 billion funding cut, but records show California missed deadlines for that money. After nearly 20 years, the state still hasn't purchased a single high-speed train. According to CBS News, it has missed out on its own legally required deadlines. The Rail Authority was supposed to award a train contract by December 31st, 2024. They missed that deadline. The state then assured a federal judge it would have a contract in place 1 year later. It missed that deadline, too. California spent an estimated $126 billion, nearly four times the original estimate for the project, with no train track or trains to speak of. Archer Daniels Midland raising its full-year profit forecast after reporting stronger-than-expected earnings. ADM says improved soybean margins, stronger ethanol demand, and favorable U.S. biofuel policies is boosting results. The company also announcing plans to expand soybean processing capacity in America, signaling continued demand for American farmers and renewable fuel production. Remember how the Jetsons got around in their cartoon? Well, Seattle-based startup Jetson Aero has unveiled a one-person electric aircraft designed for short trips that can take off and land vertically in a space no larger than your driveway. Company says it's already sold out of its 2026 production, with each aircraft priced at about $128,000. Supporters say the personal aircraft could someday change commuting the way electric cars change driving. I'm Jeff Vaughn. That's your Daily News Drop.
6: It's Trish Swoboda with KCLY, and it's just after 7, and it's time to take a look at your news across the state. Brought to you by Meadowlark, Winkland Oil, and Clay Center Housing Authority. The federal government has purchased a controversial immigration detention center in Leavenworth that CoreCivic has been operating as a for-profit business. The nearly $240 million deal comes months after the city approved a permit allowing the company to reopen the 1,000-bed facility following a legal battle. Kansas State House reporter Zach Boblett has the details.
7: The Department of Homeland Security now owns the detention center, but CoreCivic says it expects to continue operating it for Immigration and Customs Enforcement under its existing management contract. The company says the operating agreement could be changed in the future. The purchase by DHS is one of many nationwide as the feds swoop in to buy private prison facilities. Immigration advocates tell Time magazine they believe the Trump administration is doing this to limit oversight within the facilities. In a statement, CoreCivic says the sale process was marked with rigor and integrity. At the Kansas State House, I'm Zach Boblett.
6: Yesterday, Kansas Governor Laura Kelly endorsed State Senator Cindy Holscher from Overland Park, who came out of a bruising primary Tuesday to win the Democratic nomination for governor. As KCUR's Sam Zeff tells us, before Holscher takes on Senate President and Republican candidate Ty Masterson, she has some fence mending to do.
8: Holscher beat her Senate colleague and Johnson County neighbor Ethan Corson by 10 points. She did well in eastern Kansas, but Corson did a bit better in the west, so Holscher has some work to do there. She says she can do that with the issues of Medicare expansion, school funding, and legalized marijuana.
9: When it comes down to it, that's what Democrats want. That's a unifying message, and that's what it's about.
8: In a rather tepid endorsement, Kelly touted her own successes and then asked the state to unite behind Holscher. For KCUR 89.3, I'm Sam Zeff.
6: U.S. Senator Roger Marshall says Kansas farmers and rural communities could benefit from several provisions in the Farm Bill as the Senate Agriculture Committee prepares to begin its markup. Senator Marshall discussed the legislation during a press call on Wednesday. He said 22 bills he authored are included in the larger package, focusing on agriculture, rural infrastructure, conservation, and nutrition. One of Senator Marshall's top priorities is year-round E15 ethanol. He said it could lead to about 500 million additional bushels of corn and Milo being used for ethanol, creating a more consistent market for farmers and supporting rural jobs.
10: So year-round ethanol, 15% blended, is going to mean the consumption of about 500 million extra bushels of corn or Milo consumed, 500 million bushels. And so what's that mean? It's almost like increasing our exports by 25-30%, something like that. That's what this means. And it's a consistent market, and the farmer gets a premium. He maybe gets 10-20 cent kicker on this from the ethanol plants.
6: The bill would also strengthen crop insurance and the agriculture risk coverage and price loss coverage programs, giving farmers more certainty when deciding what crops to plant. For rural communities, Senator Marshall highlighted funding for broadband, aging water and wastewater infrastructure, and child care centers.
10: Traditionally, USDA can make loans for new hospitals, all sorts of what we would call rural development opportunities. But this is going to allow child care centers to be eligible for more USDA monies as well. So I think that's at the top of the list for what's going on with rural America.
6: The legislation also includes conservation programs focused on water use and soil health, along with additional farmer mental health funding. Senator Marshall said changes to SNAP could be a major issue during negotiations. He expects the bill to move out of committee, but says additional bipartisan negotiations will be needed before it can reach the Senate floor. And that was a look at your news across the state.
11: Don't go anywhere. I'll be back with your local news.
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11: 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During their trip to the Community Anti-Drug Coalitions of America mid-year training in Orlando last month, the Clay Counts Coalition

0: convenience stores. And a lot of those locations have things called Delta 8 or Kratom. And it's very, very dangerous for these kids to ingest that. It's pretty scary how the lack of regulation and also the very deceptive labeling where they suggest that maybe it's a mood enhancer or it's a nutritional supplement.
1: Weller said that the availability of these products gives the false impression that they are safe. He said parents having open and honest conversations with their children is the best way to protect them. The Riley County Rural Economic Development Advisory Board, or REDAB, awarded its inaugural Ruralpreneur Recognition Award in July. The program, designed to help strengthen rural businesses and community vitality, awards what Kirk Crabtree, REDAB's chairman, calls outstanding businesses and entrepreneurs.
2: It is a program to recognize businesses and entrepreneurs, but of course there is a goal behind it. The Ruralpreneur Recognition Program aims to raise awareness of the important contributions rural businesses make to Riley County's overall economy and our communities, you know, while encouraging continued innovation and local investment.
1: To be nominated or awarded, businesses must excel in four main areas: innovation, entrepreneurship, business growth, and community engagement. Crabtree said it was also a way to show small businesses appreciation.
2: We just want to be able to talk about this program. We want to celebrate our rural entrepreneurs and rural businesses that are doing great things in our county. And this is just one way that we do it, is through this award program.
1: The Ruralpreneur Recognition Awards considers only businesses and entrepreneurs located in Riley County's unincorporated areas and smaller communities outside the city of Manhattan. The Nickel Home will begin construction on 8 new senior independent living cottages in Glasgow this fall with the help of a $450,000 grant from the Dane G. Hansen Foundation. Carter Olson, the Nickel Home administrator, said the grant was unprecedented for the organization.
3: We are so thrilled with receiving the Dane G. Hansen Foundation grant for our cottages at Nickel Home, senior independent living project that will add 8 housing units for elders in our surrounding area. A gift like this is historical and absolutely changes our schedule, making things a lot more possible in the near future as opposed to looking at a multi-year project.
1: He said the cottages will be high quality and modern.
3: The grant will help pay for almost 25% of our project's construction, helping us be able to foot the bill as a nonprofit, community-run organization. Sometimes funding projects like this can be difficult, especially for nursing homes in today's day and age, but having this grant will allow us to avoid cutting any corners and make sure that the structures that we're building for independent living cottages are in line with the high quality that people have come to expect from the Nickel Home.
1: The Rural Development Group is heading construction of the project. Construction is expected to conclude in spring 2027, weather and construction timelines permitting. And that's your news across the KCLY community. If you have any news tips that you think would make a good story, submit them to regional@kclyradio.com.
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7: Good morning. It is time to look at your KCLY weather forecast on a Thursday morning. We'll see sunshine later on in the day, some clouds this morning, and fog as part of today's forecast. Some thick fog in some areas up until about mid-morning. Otherwise, clouds early, then sunny, 85 for high. Northeast winds will be 5 to 10 miles per hour. 40% chance of showers, mainly between midnight and 5 a.m., and East Central Kansas, chances for some stronger storms, not expecting severe weather. Tomorrow it's going to be a slight chance early, then turning partly sunny, gradually becoming mostly sunshine, a high of 91, a light southeast wind. Saturday sunny and 93, slight chance Saturday night for showers. And then Sunday, sunshine at a high of 95 degrees. Looking at rainfall amounts from yesterday, traces in most areas, the most we've had reported coming out of Republic County. Republic with 52 hundredths, Belleville 21 hundredths of an inch of rain, and then a few hundredths to maybe 10 hundredths, pretty widespread across the area from yesterday. Right now, humidity 99%. Again, a foggy morning, light wind, and a temperature at 68 degrees.
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7: Good morning. 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Rocky Downing with a look at your KCLY Sports. It is a Thursday morning look. It's being brought to you today by Kramer Oil and Ayers Insurance. Football is back. It's a Thursday night's Hall of Fame game taking place this evening. Preseason matchup features the Carolina Panthers and Arizona Cardinals. The game takes place right next to the Football Hall of Fame, and that's in Canton, Ohio. The Panthers come off of an 8-9 season, which got them into the playoffs. They were just the fifth team in NFL history to win their division with a losing record at 8-9. The Cardinals nowhere near the playoffs. They're trying to begin a new era. Jonathan Gannon was fired after a 3-14 season last year and replaced with L.A. Rams offensive coordinator Mike LaFleur. Carson Beck also steps in as the starting quarterback tonight. He was the third QB selected in this past draft. Kyler Murray, who had been a number one pick for Arizona, was let go by the Cardinals after this past season. Now, the Kansas City Chiefs will set their preseason matchup a week from Saturday on August 15th. That's on the road against the Los Angeles Rams. Kickoff is scheduled for 3 p.m. There was also an announcement yesterday that the Kansas City Chiefs Stadium, which they'll be in until 2031, of course, moving then over to the Kansas side of the line, it is going to be called once again Arrowhead Stadium. 5 years ago, there was an agreement with GEHA to be named that stadium for their sponsorship, but once again, the Chiefs will be called the Chiefs Stadium now, Arrowhead Stadium, as it should be. And in college football, the top 25 preseason coaches poll has been released. Ohio State checks in at number one, followed by the Oregon Ducks, Georgia Bulldogs, Texas Longhorns, and Notre Dame Fighting Irish. Then it's the Indiana Hoosiers, defending champions. Miami Hurricanes, Texas A&M, Oklahoma, and Ole Miss make up the top 10. First team in the Big 12 to check in is the Texas Tech Red Raiders at number 12, BYU at 15, also the Utes of Utah at 21, and the Houston Cougars check in at number 24. The Kansas State Wildcats did receive a vote for those receiving outside the top 25. Let's look at sports on this Thursday morning. Slide to the weekend, brought to you today by Ayers Insurance and Kramer Oil.
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7: Another round of words you know, but probably don't know where they come from. Today we look at words like ritzy. You know those ritzy people. Well, after opening his first property in Paris in 1898, Cesar Ritz went on to become king of hoteliers and hotelier to kings, quote-unquote. And because of his lavish life and more lavish hotels, we have the word ritzy now. We've had boycotts, that's for sure, throughout the years. Facing famine in the 19th century, Ireland, poor farmers asked their estate manager, Charles Cunningham Boycott, for a rent reduction. He rejected their pleas. They refused to pay him. Boycott brought in new workers and won the battle, but he lost the war to history. His name became used for the kind of organized protest we see from time to time. How about those sideburns? Sometimes they grow into lamb chops, but the word sideburns comes from Ambrose Burnside, a Civil War general in the Union Army, with impressive facial hair. After he appeared in parades in Washington, D.C., his long, bushy side whiskers became fashionable. Those whiskers were first known as Burnsides. The world later grew them into sideburns. How about a simple cardigan sweater, named after James Brudenell, the 7th Earl of Cardigan, a British military commander who led the charge of the Light Brigade. The knitted jacket-like garment was modeled after the waistcoat he and his officers wore. So, did we learn anything today? Maybe. If nothing else, it's a conversation starter you'll have in your back pocket. Have a terrific Thursday. I'm Rocky Downing.

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1: Cinderella story, out of nowhere, a former greenskeeper now about to become the Masters champion.
2: It looks like I'm a wreck. It's in the hole! It's in the hole!
0: Thanks for being our Cinderella story at KCLY.

0: It's Queen's Somebody to Love. Freddie Mercury. Shaboozy before that, the Rolling Stones, Gimme Shelter, and Gordon Lightfoot's Sundown. Right now, it's a Kansas Sports Spotlight on the way, being brought to you by Valley Vet Supply in Marysville.
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0: The Kansas Sports Spotlight takes a shine on Fort Hays State men's soccer. They've been ranked number 3 in the nation in the United Soccer Coaches preseason top 25 poll. The ranking matches Fort Hays State's highest in program history, achieved by last year's team that made the NCAA national semifinals, going 21-3 overall in its season. It's the 9th time in Fort Hays State's men's soccer program history. For 15 years that they've been ranked by the United Soccer Coaches preseason top 25. It's the 3rd time the Tigers have entered a season among the top 10. The top-ranked team in the nation is the defending champion Midwest State University, then Rollins College, and Fort Hays State University. It's 3rd season under head coach Alex Nichols, who's led the Tigers to an impressive 33-5-7 mark over his 2 seasons. Fort Hays State University men's soccer, 3rd ranked in the nation in the Kansas Sports Spotlight.
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0: 100.9 KCLY. Cloudy skies and foggy conditions this morning. Should be clearing up, though, with sunshine for the afternoon. A high of 85 on a very calm-looking Thursday. Right now, 99% humidity. And again, those foggy conditions. Hardly any wind at all. The temperature, 68 degrees. Music from the group Fun, Some Nights, is coming up. Right now, a little feel-good music for you. Bob Seger, the Silver Bullet Band. We're shining brightly on a Thursday at 100.9.

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0: If you're having a day where you wonder if anybody's even thinking about you, just remember, KCLY believes this.
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0: 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To us, you're center stage at 100.9.

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4: Clouds this morning, some fog hanging around as well in some areas. Otherwise, sunny, gorgeous, 85 degrees and calm on this Thursday slide into the weekend. We have music from Ella Langley on the way. She and Coy Wetzel are set to release a new collaboration called Jaded. That'll be coming out tomorrow. They had one before called Night Champion Deluxe Project. It's their second song together. That's Why We Fight came out in 2023. Ella Langley just continues to own the charts right now. This is one of the latest from Ella Langley. I just want to be heard.

0: 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Other days,
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1: 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Thursday, August 6th is here. 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On the calendar, that Fish Fry fundraiser for the Wakefield High School trap shooting team is going to be taking place 6 p.m. this Saturday evening at Sherbert Field Park. Also, there's prenatal classes coming this next week, beginning on Tuesday, August 11th. They'll also have August 18th, September 15th, and October 20th dates listed. 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Also, Liberty Quartet is coming to the United Methodist Church Family Life Center, a community event. 7 p.m., the gospel group will be performing with a free concert. A love offering will be taken. Again, that's coming up 7 p.m., August 27th, a Thursday evening. No birthdays listed for today, so if you are celebrating, we will hope that you have a terrific Thursday on an August 6th.

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5: 71 degrees this morning, clouds, and some fog in some areas still hanging around through mid-morning. But it will turn sunny for the afternoon, calm, and a high of 85 degrees expected on this Thursday. Don't forget, tomorrow it's the Relay for Life on-air auction. 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So go check those items out and get a plan together. And be ready to bid. That starts tomorrow morning at 8 a.m. Randy Chet Carlson is going to join me on the air and take those phone calls for those bids tomorrow starting at 8 o'clock. We'll look forward to seeing you then. Right now it's Van Halen 2, the album from 1979 featuring Beautiful Girls, 100.9.

0: 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I'm Mark Merrill with today's Family Minute. 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

0: Friday at the Rex Theater is Dogman at 11 a.m. Half dog, half man, Dogman rises as the city's newest hero, while Petey the Cat plots his biggest scheme yet. 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
4: 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And we'll say good morning to Jamie Bloom in just a moment.
5: Good morning.
4: In fact, you've got the list I didn't print. 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
4: Again, the number here is 632-3771. Be glad to bring you on today's show.
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4: Hi, you're on the show.
6: Yeah, I've got two full-grown turkeys for sale, a tom and a hen. They're about 3 years old. They're white. They are laying, and I'd like to get $40 for both of them. They can leave a message or a text at 785-614-4523.
4: All right. Thank you. A couple of turkeys, and that's at 614-4523.
5: Somebody looking for a deep freeze, can be upright or chest type, old or preferred, in Morganville, 785-632-0082. 632-0082.
4: Again, the number here, 632-3771. You ever wake up in the morning and just kind of, you're creaky and you're stiff and you're trying to just get things going?
5: Yep. Yep. A lot of days.
4: Scientists had a look into this.
5: Yeah.
4: And they believe that our limbs can feel rigid and achy when we rise because the body's biological clock suppresses anti-inflammatories overnight.
5: Mm-hmm.
4: Some would say you're just getting older, but when we start moving around each morning, our body is playing catch-up as the effects of the proteins that they're not anti-inflaming wear off overnight. So now you know. So you're not just getting older.
5: It's not just getting older.
4: No.
5: Yeah. Yeah, I always tell myself, well, if I would eat better, probably, and
4: maybe,
5: exercise a little more, maybe that would be better, but... Anyway, here is a 2013 Ford F-150 in Clay Center at 785-632-1333. 632-1333.
4: Tomorrow is the Clay County Relay for Life on-air auction. It starts at 8 a.m. tomorrow morning. Chet Carlson's going to join me for the first couple of hours to take bids. And then it'll run through 3 p.m. tomorrow afternoon.
5: So, that's right. Lots of great stuff.
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4: It's far too early, but here you go, James. I know you'll be excited.
5: Okay.
4: Home Depot launched a Christmas in July collection.
5: Okay.
4: And the first two items they had up sold out almost immediately. An 8.5-foot Santa figure and an LED reindeer, both outdoor decorations, were just gone.
5: People love those big outdoor decorations for their yard.
4: And then the 2026 Christmas decorating trends are out.
5: Okay.
4: Bold bows.
5: Okay.
4: Tinsel's making a comeback.
5: Yeah.
4: So you'll have a mess the rest of the year.
5: And ruin your vacuum cleaner.
4: Yes. Theatrical entrances. Oversized decorations like giant baubles and bows transforming doorways.
5: Oh, I see. Okay. To make it.
4: Uh-huh. Vintage charm. And miniature Christmas villages are making a comeback, too.
5: Well, how exciting.
4: So you can get started.
5: I never had one of those. Mom didn't have a miniature Christmas village, so I didn't inherit one of those, but
4: maybe it's time.
5: I do have one. I have one.

0: Singing in the Rain, who Gene Kelly.
1: Uh-huh.
0: He's going to do the biopic for that, is what I heard. And then I see a clip on YouTube the other day. There's a show where this daughter of a legendary pro teacher plays three holes with a celebrity. And he was playing, and he's almost a scratch golfer on top of it. I mean, come on, man.
1: What can you not do, right?
0: I'll just say, I digress.
1: I know.
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0: The high today, 85, sunny and calm.
1: Nice.
0: How's that for an August 6th forecast? Mm-hmm. Overnight, there's a very slight chance of showers, and they're saying actually it's a 40% chance overnight, but the further east you go, the better chances.
1: Okay.
0: And maybe even some strong storms could be part of that east central they're talking about.
1: Mm-hmm.
0: 85 and sunshine for the afternoon. Right now, it is 71 degrees.
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7: How many tunes could you name in 30 seconds?
0: It is a Name That Tune Thursday. Okay. It's being brought to you today by Neil Schwinson Rook Funeral Home.
1: Okay.
0: And we're headed to, this would have been 1996, I think, is when this song came out. And if you don't get this, you're going to slap yourself upside the head.
1: Oh, no.
0: No, it's that.
1: Trust me.
0: I almost didn't do it because it's so easy. Are you ready?
1: I'm ready.
8: If you want to get with me, better make it fast. Now
1: Yeah.
0: Oh, I thought you'd nail that in a hurry.
1: I do know it, but I can't come up with the title.
0: Tell me what you want, what you really want.
1: The Spice Girls?
0: It's called Wannabe.
1: Wannabe. Yeah.
0: Jerry Hollowell Horner, now is her last name, was Ginger Spice, and it's her birthday today.
1: Oh, okay.
0: She's 54 years old. The only reason in the world I would
1: play this song?

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1: Don't mess with the bull, young man. 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

0: It's Zach Top, and I never lie. Before that, music from Bob Dylan, and of course, we had the Spice Girls in there as well. Right now, it's a look into news being brought to you by Leonardville Nursing Home.
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2: Breaking news this hour from Town Hall. I'm Rich Thomason. The Senate Homeland Security Governmental Affairs Committee has voted to hold Dr. Anthony Fauci in contempt of Congress and refer him to the Justice Department for potential prosecution. It stems from Fauci's repeated refusal to answer questions at last week's hearing about his handling of the COVID pandemic. GOP Senator Rand Paul says the pandemic's impact on the way it was handled was devastating.
3: Children lost years of school they will never get back. Americans lost the freedom to work, to worship, and to decide what went into their own bodies. Nothing we do today can undo those losses, but silence does not honor them either.
2: Democrats do it, and so do Republicans, and it, redistricting, could have an impact on today's primary votes in Tennessee.
4: A new Tennessee congressional map that carved up a majority black district in Memphis is making its electoral debut today in a primary election that will determine the nominees for a Republican attempt at a clean sweep of the state's U.S. House districts in the midterms. 3 months ago, the Republican-led legislature redrew congressional districts following a U.S. Supreme Court ruling that weakened Federal Voting Rights Act protection for minorities. President Donald Trump has cheered the redistricting as part of a national plan to try to help Republicans hold on to their slim House majority in Washington. I'm Lisa Dwyer.
2: Iran claims it's close to a deal with its Gulf neighbor Oman over the Strait of Hormuz. This comes after President Trump said a deal to reopen that crucial waterway could be announced very soon. The president says it was his threat of a major attack on Iran that got Tehran to come back to the bargaining table. On Wall Street this hour, the Dow is trading about 33 points lower, while the Nasdaq is up 50 points, the S&P better by 9 points. More on these stories, townhall.com.
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4: Now time for market update for this Thursday, August 6th. September corn down 3/4 at 436. December down 3/4 at 459. In March, down 3/4 at 475. September, Kansas City wheat down 5.5 at 708. December, down 4.75 at 726.25. In March, down 5 at 738.5. September, Chicago wheat down 4.5 at 637.75. December, down 4.25 at 657. In March, down 4.5 at 673.25. August soybeans unchanged at 11.51, September down 1 at 11.55 1/4, and November down 3/4 at 11.74. August soybean meal down 1 at 308.30, September up 60 cents at 310.80, and October up 1 at 312.20. August soybean oil down 18 at 67.57, September down 2 at 67.70, and October up 5 at 67.47. In the livestock futures, August live cattle down 60 at 233.57, October down 72 at 228.75, and December down 47 at 228.20. August feeder cattle down 125 at 352.07, September down 125 at 347.12, and October down 110 at 338.32. August lean hogs up 50 at 97.10, October up 27 at 83.32, and December down 20 at 74.45. And that's been the market update for this Thursday, August 6th. I'm Lexi Bates.
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0: Sunshine expected for the afternoon, a high of 85 degrees and very calm. Right now the temperature still sitting at 71 degrees this morning. A high of 85 and mostly sunshine in your forecast. Music coming up from Michael Bolton, Corrine Bailey Ray, also an A Girl, Put Your Records On. Right now it's Van Morrison's Moon Dance, came out in 1970. He said the best way he described it was a sophisticated tune. Could have been on Broadway, and he felt that Frank Sinatra would not be out of place singing this one. I would agree. Great tune from Van Morrison. It's Moon Dance, 100.9.

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3: 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Hey, babe, I've got 5 minutes before I have to be in this meeting, but I'm all yours for 5 minutes. And so she would listen and engage. And I think that's where just be intentional when you are communicating, and then just admit when you're at the end. For Baron and Christine, a high-low was really helpful to set up their conversation. What's the high point? What's the low point?
4: More from Gary at familyminute.org.

And you were just listening to Michael Bublé with his song Lost right here on KCLY. Coming up, we will have a weatherology forecast, but up next, we have the Grateful Dead with Touch of Grey.

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Here's a look at your weatherology forecast. Cloudy skies with a few peaks of sun, with fog in spots early today, with daytime highs approaching 84. Winds out of the east, 5 to 10 miles per hour. Partly cloudy skies tonight, chance of thunderstorms. Lows level off around 66. Mainly sunny tomorrow. Slight chance

chance of thunderstorms, highs around 91. From the Weatherology Weather Center, I'm meteorologist Paul Trombley on 100.9 KCLY. Right now, it's 72 degrees.

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4: Breaking news this hour from Town Hall. I'm Rex Thomason. His Senate committee has voted to hold Dr. Anthony Fauci in contempt of Congress. Senator Rand Paul, chair of the Homeland Security Committee, saying there's nothing whatsoever punitive about it.
5: Seeking the truth is not a witch hunt. Accountability is not vengeance. Accountability is what stands between the American people and a repeat of the mistakes and the very real consequences of the past.
4: The vote follows Fauci's repeated refusal to answer any questions during last week's hearing on the COVID-19 response. He refused to answer after delivering a statement attacking Paul's motives. The committee voting to refer Fauci's case to the Department of Justice for possible prosecution. Wisconsin is next up, the latest state where the battle over the direction of the Democratic Party will play out. The state's gubernatorial primaries Tuesday, pitting a far-left Democratic Socialist against a challenger who's been endorsed by Governor Tony Evers. The U.S. and Iran are in agreement. Both parties say that a deal is near on a crucial Mideast waterway.
6: Iran and Oman have moved closer to an agreement on the Strait of Hormuz. The strait's closure has driven up global fuel prices. But speaking Wednesday in Las Vegas, President Trump said the price of oil has stabilized somewhat recently and predicted it will drop whenever the Iran war is over.
7: We may have to send it up again. We may have to. You know what happens when we send it up, but we hope we don't have to. But when that oil and gasoline go down, everything else follows.
6: Regional officials tell the AP that Iranian and Omani negotiators have finalized a deal pending approval from Iran's supreme leader. I'm Mike Hempen.
4: Unemployment applications edged higher last week, rising by 1,000 to 199,000. On Wall Street this hour, the Dow down 142 points, while the Nasdaq is trading 36 points higher. More on these stories, townhall.com.
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And that was Def Leppard with Animal. Coming up, we will have a weatherology forecast, but up next, we're going to change it up a bit with George Strait with I Cross My Heart.

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Here's a look at your weatherology forecast. Cloudy skies with a few peaks of sun, with fog in spots early today, with daytime highs approaching 84. Winds out of the east, 5 to 10 miles per hour. Partly cloudy skies tonight, chance of thunderstorms, lows level off around 66. Mainly sunny tomorrow, slight chance of thunderstorms, highs around 91. From the Weatherology Weather Center, I'm meteorologist Paul Frombly on 100.9 KCLY. Right now, it's 75 degrees.

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And that was Marvin Gaye with Gotta Give It Up. Coming up, we will have a weatherology forecast as well as music by Maddie and Tay. But up next is the symbol formerly known as Prince with When Doves Cry.

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Here's a look at your weatherology forecast. Cloudy skies with a few peaks of sun, with fog in spots early today, with daytime highs approaching 84. Winds out of the east, 5 to 10 miles per hour. Partly cloudy skies tonight, chance of thunderstorms. Lows level off around 66. Mainly sunny tomorrow. Slight chance of thunderstorms, highs around 91. From the Weatherology Weather Center, I'm meteorologist Paul Trombley on 100.9 KCLY. Right now, it's 75 degrees.

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0: This is Steve Knopfsinger, and it's time for your market update on this Thursday, August 6th. In the grain markets for corn, September's down 2 at 434 and 3 quarters, December's down 2 and a quarter at 457 and 3 quarters, and March is down 2 and a quarter at 473 and a half. For the Kansas City wheat, September is down 18 and 3 quarters at 694 and 3 quarters, December's down 18 and a half at 712 and a half, and March is down 17 and 3 quarters at 725 and 3 quarters. For the Chicago wheat, September's down 15 at 627 and a quarter, December's down 14 and 3 quarters at 646 and a half, and March is down 14 and a half at 663 and a quarter. For the soybeans, August is down 2 and a quarter at 1149 and a quarter, September is down 3 and 3 quarters at 1152 and 3 quarters, and November is down 3 and a quarter at 1171 and a half. For the soybean meal, August is steady at 309.30, September is down 10 cents at 310.10, and October is down 30 cents at 310.90. For the soybean oil, August is down 28 at 67.47, September is down 17 at 67.55, and October is down 10 at 67.32. In the livestock futures for live cattle, August is down 165 at 232.50, October is down 317 at 226.30, and December is down 282 at 225.85. For the feeder cattle, August is down 265 at 350.67, September is down 367 at 344.70, and October is down 447 at 334.95. In the lean hogs, August is down 67 at 95.92, October is down 105 at 81.97, and December is down 122 at 73.42. And that's been a look at your markets on this Thursday, August 6th.
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6: Here's a look at your weatherology forecast. Cloudy skies with a few peaks of sun, with fog in spots early today, with daytime highs approaching 84. Winds out of the east, 5 to 10 miles per hour. Partly cloudy skies tonight, chance of thunderstorms. Lows level off around 66. Mainly sunny tomorrow. Slight chance of thunderstorms, highs around 91. From the Weatherology Weather Center, I'm meteorologist Paul Trombley on 100.9 KCLY. Right now, 76.
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10: Hi, this is Kyle Bauer with Plain Talk, with the girl who could probably say the motto of the post office, Jamie Bloom.
11: Oh my gosh, it's the whole through dark yeah, of night, wind, rain, it. Hail.
10: There you go, that's night. The one. Uh-huh. Neither snow nor rain nor heat nor gloom of night stays these couriers from the swift completion of their appointed rounds. But yeah, that's not their motto.
11: Oh, it's not really their motto?
10: No.
11: Well, where did that come from then?
10: It's engraved on a building in New York City.
11: Huh.
10: And I think everybody thinks it's pretty cool. So, I mean, it is. And I don't see the year it was put up there. But anyway, the words are engraved in front of the James A. Farley Post Office in New York City, set in stone by the architectural firm that built it. The phrase is taken from an ancient book of the Greek historian Herodotus. Oh my gosh, all you literary people, you're yelling at me. I'm sorry, I deserve
11: it's
10: it.
11: Okay.
10: Refers to messengers in the Parisian Empire.
11: Huh.
10: So anyway, yeah, it's not the official.
11: I figured it went back to the Pony Express or something like
10: yeah,
11: that, you know?
10: The popular belief that this description of the Parisian Postal Service is about the U.S. Postal Service, is its tribute to hundreds of thousands, but nope, it's not anything official whatsoever.
11: Well, they do pretty darn good when you think about it.
10: Oh,
11: you know what I mean?
10: Yeah.
11: Even when there's a foot of snow on the ground in the winter, like they're delivering the mail.
10: Well, or just, even if it's just a nice day that showers all day, bless
11: uh-huh.
10: their heart,
11: yep.
10: they still, and you say, well, even... And the rural carriers, because they're not
11: yeah.
10: having to get out. Except you roll your window down when it's raining. What does it do? It comes in.
11: That's right.
10: And then you got to open that door, and it probably flicks water in their face. And,
11: uh-huh.
10: and then they
11: yeah.
10: put it in there. And then, of course, the roads that are perfectly good the
11: roads.
10: Day before are not this
11: yeah.
10: time. So.
11: No, it's definitely. I just always figured that was. There have been a couple times I've felt sorry for the postal carrier in our neighborhood, because apparently like someone's on vacation, and so one postal carrier has to take more than one
10: more
11: route
10: than one.
11: And it will be, because I kind of live up on the north end of town,
10: yeah.
11: it will be after dark almost
10: yeah.
11: in the winter, and they'll still be out walking
10: yeah.
11: door to door delivering mail. And I think that's just because they had to cover so much. But okay, so recently the human refrigerator debuted in Japan. Did you hear about this?
10: No.
11: It's really good.
10: There was a football player called the refrigerator,
11: oh, yeah.
10: you know, no. 20 years
11: Walter,
10: ago.
11: Walter.
10: I can't tell
11: yeah,
10: you.
11: Yeah, Walter Payton, maybe?
10: It might be.
11: A cooling booth has been introduced in Japan to provide relief for workers facing extreme heat conditions. So like on, you know, construction sites
10: sure.
11: or wherever, they can have these sitting there. It's developed by a company known for refrigeration and vending machines. The unit is positioned at construction sites and other outdoor work environments. So you're going to have like the porta potty
10: mm-hmm.
11: and then the refrigerator
10: mm-hmm.
11: next to it. The booth cools users in less than 10 minutes by maintaining an interior temperature of 59 degrees Fahrenheit while directing 41 degree Fahrenheit air to key areas of the body, such as the head, neck, and shoulders. So you get in there and it blows this 41 degree air on you until your body cools down to 59.
10: Does it hold one person?
11: Well, I assume it only holds one person.
10: I know, and I'm thinking, okay, so it takes 10 minutes and it does one person.
11: Mm-hmm.
10: Who decides who gets to go in?
11: It's when you take your break, I think.
10: And you think everybody doesn't take their break at the same time?
11: Well, they wouldn't be able to. You'd have to say, you know, it's Bob's turn for the break and Kyle's turn for the break. And
10: well, then how do you visit about the football game?
11: Well, you don't do that. The box requires no installation, can be plugged into any standard outlet.
10: All right.
11: And features three airflow settings and an automatic shutoff after 20 minutes to prevent overcooling. So you can't stay in there for two. It's like, how long has Bob been in there?
10: That's what I'm thinking. Where's Bob? Well, he's back in the cooling thing.
11: Well,
10: as soon as he gets out of line, he goes back or gets through, he gets back in line again. So
11: have you ever had one of those, and you farmed for years, so you probably did, one of those things that you put around your neck that you put in the freezer and then you can take it out and just...
10: I never did.
11: The kids
10: and
11: had
10: I don't
11: them
10: remember ever seeing a farmer have one either.
11: Oh, really?
10: Yeah.
11: And they're, I've just seen some recently wherever I was shopping. I don't know. But Alex was a catcher and would get really hot sometimes during those summer games. And that was a thing that I think you wet him down maybe and put him in the freezer and then you could put it around
10: I was going to say just wet towels around the neck.
11: And they did that some too. But yeah.
10: That was one thing that... Wade Bauer wanted Paige to play B's, and that's our local softball, girls softball team series. It goes all the way from 8-year-olds to 18-year-olds. And it's like, Wade, this girl doesn't play ball very well. And he just hammered on me. I said, no, we're not going to chase all over the world so she can just visit with her friends. and so we didn't do it. But I come to then Abby did play, and I came to realize how tough it makes those girls. Because you're not going to get them to go walk soybean fields and sorghum fields cutting weeds out anymore or detasseling corn. You're not going to get them to do that. But it's perfectly legal to abuse them at 104 temperature in the middle of the afternoon, four games in the middle of the afternoon in the hot sun. That's perfectly legal. And so it really does make those toughens them up big time.
11: Yeah,
10: I mean, once you've been through that, and then year after year, you do it again. And so it makes them put a little gravel in their gut.
11: Yeah, definitely so. Big business. The global market for stress toys.
10: Okay.
11: Is projected to grow from about $6 billion this year to almost $8 billion in 2030, and it says, yep, even stress toy sales are tracked. So you know what stress toys are? They're like those squishy,
10: you ever look at my desk?
11: You have quite a few of them on your desk.
10: Half a dozen of them on my desk.
11: I doubt you have any of these new ones.
10: Know what? I was given all of those, and I think it was people thinking I really need to chill out.
11: Well, and a lot of companies have made them through the years as giveaways, and they'll have their company name on them, and it'll be like a little squishy pig or something like that, and you give it out. But the stress toys market is big thanks in part to rising levels of stress and anxiety among adults. One of the heavy hitters in the stress toy industry is called NEDO.
10: All right.
11: N-E-E, capital D-O-H. And I have these nieces that are so addicted to these NEDO or so infatuated with these NEDO toys. They're a squishy, gel-filled stress toy. I never realized, honestly, they were a stress toy.
10: Right. It's just a little
11: but
10: blob.
11: They sell for about $3 to $6 a pop. And they have sold a lot since they debuted in 2017. And I know that there were times this summer they were actually talking to stores about when they were going to get new NEDO toys because there was a specific one. It kind of made me think of Beanie Babies.
10: That's what I was thinking.
11: And how we used to go through the McDonald's drive-through in, you know, three different drive-throughs in the same town to see if you could get a different Beanie Baby in your Happy Meal.
10: And right there is why we have young kids being overweight, because they're going through getting three Happy Meals trying to get a new one.
11: Yeah. Oh, well, mom was probably
10: getting
11: shape.
10: So the one on my desk that I have enjoyed for years and years and years, and it really isn't what it is, but that's the way I treat it as, is a homemade baseball.
11: Okay.
10: A handmade baseball.
11: Okay. Where did that come from?
10: A friend of mine gave it to me. He was at a flea market.
11: Uh-huh.
10: And a guy was selling them, and so he bought it for me. And it's been on my desk for 20 years.
11: Really?
10: And
11: had this guy made them? Was that his thing? Like, he made them?
10: Yes.
11: Or had he found it somewhere else and resold it at the flea market?
10: I think he was making them and selling them.
11: Huh.
10: Yeah. And I never have hit it or anything. It's never left my desk. But over the years, by, if you will, I guess my hand oils on it, it's gotten much darker, mm-hmm. and the oil stays very, or the out cover stays flexible,
11: uh-huh.
10: because it keeps the hand oil in it.
11: Do you think it's regulation type?
10: Oh.
11: Like, is it softer than a regular baseball?
10: It's hard, but I'm sure you could never get by with it in a major league baseball game. They say, here, let's use my ball.
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4: And now the daily news drop. Wall Street finished mixed midweek as investors weighed slowing job growth against another wave of corporate earnings. The Dow Industrial Average gaining 473 points. The S&P edged up 8 points, another record close. While the Nasdaq slipped 109 points as technology stocks pulled back. Disney among the day's biggest winners after reporting strong earnings and announcing a new TikTok partnership. And SpaceX was one of the biggest losers. More on both of those stocks in just a minute. But first, private sector hiring slowed in July, adding 44,000 jobs, according to payroll processor ADP. That is below economists' expectations and marks the weakest monthly job growth in 6 months. Those SpaceX shares tumbling in trading on Wednesday, losing 9%, despite posting strong revenue in the company's first earnings report since its blockbuster IPO. Traders are now concerned with the company's spending of $16 billion on artificial intelligence. CEO Elon Musk says the AI investment will fuel long-term growth. Disney delivering a strong quarter, sending shares higher, with revenue climbing 7%, fueled by the success of the movie Toy Story 5. Company also announcing a new partnership with TikTok. That's going to bring Disney-themed creator videos to Disney+, marking the first time influencer-generated content will appear on the streaming platform. I'm told it's part of a broader strategy by the company to transform Disney Plus into a super app with video, games, merchandise, and more. The nation's cyclospora outbreak has expanded now into 15 states, according to the CDC. That outbreak, linked to recalled iceberg lettuce from central Mexico, has already sickened thousands, making it the largest cyclospora outbreak in American history. No matter how the artificial intelligence race unfolds, Morgan Stanley believes one company is positioned to win, and that is NVIDIA. The investment bank modeled three possible futures for AI in every scenario. Morgan Stanley says the biggest winners are those companies that supply the chips, networking equipment, and infrastructure that power AI. While the list of software winners changes depending on the future, NVIDIA remains the common denominator. Morgan Stanley says demand for AI computing power continues to grow, regardless of which AI model ultimately comes out on top, making the chip giant one of Wall Street's highest conviction long-term AI investments. California Governor Gavin Newsom recently blamed President Trump for the state's $4 billion funding cut, but records show California missed deadlines for that money. After nearly 20 years, the state still hasn't purchased a single high-speed train. According to CBS News, it has missed out on its own legally required deadlines. The Rail Authority was supposed to award a train contract by December 31st, 2024. They missed that deadline. The state then assured a federal judge it would have a contract in place 1 year later. It missed that deadline, too. California spent an estimated $126 billion, nearly four times the original estimate for the project, with no train track or trains to speak of. Archer Daniels Midland raising its full-year profit forecast after reporting stronger-than-expected earnings. ADM says improved soybean margins, stronger ethanol demand, and favorable U.S. biofuel policies is boosting results. Company also announcing plans to expand soybean processing capacity in America, signaling continued demand for American farmers and renewable fuel production. Remember how the Jetsons got around in their cartoon? Well, Seattle-based startup Jetson Aero has unveiled a one-person electric aircraft designed for short trips that can take off and land vertically in a space no larger than your driveway. Company says it's already sold out of its 2026 production, with each aircraft priced at about $128,000. Supporters say the personal aircraft could someday change commuting the way electric cars change driving. I'm Jeff Vaughn. That's your Daily News Drop.
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6: It's Trish Swoboda with KCLY, and it's just afternoon, and it's time to take a look at your news across the state. Brought to you by Community Memorial Healthcare of Marysville and Crown Over Auto Sales. Some Leavenworth officials worry that the federal government's purchase of a local ICE detention center could reduce city oversight of the facility. The Department of Homeland Security bought the 1,000-bed detention center from CoreCivic for nearly $240 million. Holly Pittman is a former mayor and current city commissioner. She says one of her biggest concerns during a legal battle over the facility was that federal ownership could remove safeguards under the special use permit.
7: That special use permit included important protections like staffing, public safety, local access, and then, of course, oversight and accountability of CoreCivic.
6: Pittman says city officials are now working with legal counsel to determine whether those local protections will remain in effect. CoreCivic says in a statement that asset transactions like this are not uncommon for the government. Leaders in Harvey County have refused to issue a proclamation promoting breastfeeding, saying the issue is a private matter. During a recent Harvey County Commission meeting, the director of the Harvey County Health Department urged the three-member commission to approve a proclamation recognizing August as World Breastfeeding Awareness Month. The global observance was created more than 30 years ago to support and protect the right of parents to breastfeed. Commissioners Becky Reimer and Terry Scott refused to sign the proclamation, saying the government should not be involved in breastfeeding.
8: Well, this is such a private issue, and not issue. It's something precious and private, and I just don't want to see this coming before the commission again.
6: Commissioner Dan Schroeder supported the measure. Health officials say the county will continue to promote breastfeeding through special events and programming. The Emporia City Commission voted 5-0 on August 5th to ask a court to determine whether a citizen petition to ban high-impact data centers in the city can move forward. The petition included about 1,150 signatures. According to a release from the City of Emporia, the Lyon County Clerk's Office reviewed 1,010 signatures, approving 806 and rejecting 204. About 140 signatures had not been reviewed when the petition was certified. Under Kansas law, the City Commission must consider certified citizen petitions. However, commissioners reviewed a legal analysis that raised questions about whether the proposed data center ban can be approved through the citizen initiative process. The main question involves Kansas zoning laws. The analysis says rules about how land can be used may have to go through the city's regular planning and zoning process instead of a citizen initiative. Rather than deciding on the petition immediately, commissioners voted to seek guidance from a court. The court will determine whether the proposed ordinance is legally allowed to go through the citizen initiative process. City officials said seeking a court decision will help ensure the city follows Kansas law and clarify how the petition should be handled. The city plans to provide updates as the case moves forward. Kansas City, Kansas Public Schools have responded to the Trump administration's demands that it changes its policies for transgender students or possibly risk losing federal funding. KCUR's Jody Fortino reports.
9: The U.S. Department of Justice gave a 2-week deadline for the district to stop enforcing policies it said limit parents from knowing their child's gender identity, sexual orientation, preferred name, or pronouns, or face litigation. Kansas City, Kansas Public Schools said it complies with federal law, and nothing in its guidelines limits parents from accessing their child's educational records if a student doesn't want to share that information. The Department of Justice said in a statement that protecting parental rights is a top priority and, quote, all options, including litigation, remain on the table to ensure compliance. For KCUR 89.3, I'm Jody Fortino.
6: And that was a look at your news across the state. Don't go anywhere. I'll be back with your local news.
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6: It's time to take a look at your news across the KCLY community. Brought to you by Ayers Insurance Agency in Meltondale, Patterson Health Mart Pharmacy in Radio Shack, and Valley Vet Supply. Parents concerned about how their child's electronic devices will be handled during the school day under the new law banning their use in schools are getting answers from the Clay County School District. Matt Weller, Communications Coordinator of USD 379, said during enrollment, parents can select one of two options. Either they agree that their child will leave all devices at home, or they choose to use a Yonder pouch.
13: That is a Yonder pouch. It is going to be a one-time $30 fee for the parents. So this will stay with their kid all throughout school. The only way they would pay it again is if they lost or damaged this device. It is a secure device.
6: The Yonder pouch allows the device to remain with the student.
13: How it works is there are going to be Yonder storage opening devices around the school. It's very simple. You just go, put it up to it, push the button, it unlocks the device. You will have the student's name on there, and you will also have the number. And these storage devices then can stay in their backpack during the course of the day.
6: While in these pouches, the devices will not give any notifications or alerts to the child. A video with a demonstration can be found on USD 379 Communications YouTube channel. Last week, Clay Center Aquatic Park announced upcoming dates and events. On Tuesday, August 11th, the Aquatic Center will host a movie night. Patrons can watch the movie while floating in the pool. Limited floats are available, and it's encouraged for attendees to bring their own. Gates open at 8:15 and the movie starts at 8:30. Passes are honored or attendees can be admitted at $5 per family. On August 13th, the pool will be open from 12 to 5 p.m. with exercise taking place from 7 to 8. The pool's last regular day will be August 16th. Through Labor Day, the pool will be open on weekends only, including Saturday and Sunday from 1 to 7 p.m. Exercise classes will still take place between August 17th to September 3rd from 6 to 7 p.m. The final open day is Labor Day, open from 1 to 5. The Wakefield Veterans of Foreign Wars, or VFW Post 7774, was recognized by the Department of Kansas VFW for winning both All-State and All-American honors for the 2025-2026 period.
14: For me, it shows that we're doing what we say we do. It's really easy to use themes that the VFW puts out and just continue to preach. The VFW says we do more for veterans than anyone else, but it's really easy to say that and just say a punchline or a quote, but sometimes you have to do it also. So Allstate to me is one of those where it shows us a way to document and demonstrate that we do what we say we're going to.
6: Some of the key areas that are evaluated for the honors are community outreach and membership growth.
14: For the VFW Post, membership is very important because if we don't have our members, that's our voice whenever we do anything in the community, whether we're seen or if we're trying to get something legislatively done. You have to have members so your voice is heard and we make sure that our veterans are taken care of.
6: The Department of Kansas VFW issued a statement on Facebook stating that posts that won All-American have set a standard for excellence that has helped to make Kansas one of the strongest departments in the nation and has set an example for others to follow. The Community Foundation of Dickinson County has redesigned its competitive grant program. More than $175,000 will be available across the new grant categories during the grant cycle, which runs from August 15th through September 15th. According to the foundation, the new structure is designed to better address local needs, encourage collaboration, and support projects with lasting community impact. New grant categories have been added, including senior services grants for programs that enhance the health, independence, safety, and quality of life of older adults, community support grants for local programs, services, equipment, and community projects, strategic impact grants for larger projects that will have significant community benefits and long-term results, and innovation and pilot grants for new ideas with creative approaches and emerging programs. The proactive and board-directed grant program remain available. Elizabeth Weiss, Executive Director of the Community Foundation, said these new categories will allow organizations to apply for a grant tailored to their specific needs. And that was your news across the KCLY community. If you have any news tips that you think would make a good story, submit them to regional@kclyradio.com.
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6: Graveside services for 90-year-old Phyllis Thompson will be held at 11 a.m. Friday, August 7th at Pleasant Ridge Cemetery in the Ladysmith community in Clay County. Graveside services for 58-year-old William Billy Freibarger will be held at 10 a.m. Saturday, August 8th at Pleasant Hill Cemetery. Memorials for William Billy Freibarger may be made to the memorial of the donor's choice in William's honor and can be sent in care of the Chaput Bowie Funeral Home.
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18: Here's a look at your weatherology forecast. Sunshine mixed with clouds at times this afternoon, with daytime highs approaching 84. Easterly winds 5 to 10 miles per hour. Partly cloudy skies again tonight. Chance of thunderstorms. Lows dip down to about 66. Lots of sunshine tomorrow. Slight chance of thunderstorms. Daytime highs approaching 91. From the Weatherology Weather Center, I'm meteorologist Paul Trombley on 100.9 KCLY. Currently, it's 79 degrees.
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0: Station repair. We'll start with the Kansas City Royals, who are not on a slide, surprisingly enough. Michael Wacha pitched really well and said he's still glad to be with this team and thinks they have a great future ahead. That's after the trade deadline. Many thought the pitcher All-Star might be traded away. The Royals didn't make hardly any moves when the trade deadline arrived this past week. Royals get the win, and Minnesota Twins, who've been in playoff contention through the season, have lost four straight games, including two in a row to the Kansas City Royals. It was a 8-2 series opening win Tuesday. Michael Massey hit that two-run home run to give him a 2-1 victory, and the Royals see Massey hitting 406 after that home run and six ribbies during Kansas City's last 10 games at home. Wacha took the hill and won his fifth game with a 3.51 ERA right now on the season. They'll try to get a series sweep at home tonight when they host the Twins once again. We've mentioned the Kansas City Chiefs in training camp, and Coach Andy Reid addressed the media yesterday on the, quote, dad bod, unquote, of Travis Kelce. A lot of AI-generated photos circled around social media showing Kelce, possibly after the big wedding year and off-season, putting on some pounds. And Coach Reid simply said he came back in good shape. Everybody thought he was going to come back with this dad bod that I heard about. I'm going, this guy looks the same as he's always looked. He says everything's tight, and Pat Mahomes trusts him like crazy. He loves seeing it. 14 years in and still going strong, as Coach Reid put it. Speaking of football, it's the NFL Hall of Fame game tonight in Canton, Ohio, as the Arizona Cardinals take on the Carolina Panthers. So look at sports here on a midday Thursday, and it's been brought to you by Great Plains Precision Ag, Twin Valley, and La Munyon Dryout and Foundation Repair.
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3: 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This is Steve Knopfsinger, and it's time for a look at your Ag News on this Thursday, August 6th. The National FFA organization continues to grow, reporting a record 1,053,847 student members during the 2025-2026 school year. FFA membership increased 1.1% from the previous year, with students participating in 9,591 chapters across all states, Puerto Rico, and the U.S. Virgin Islands. Scott Stump, Chief Executive Officer of the National FFA Organization, stated, "Seeing FFA continue to grow is a powerful reminder that students everywhere are looking for opportunities to lead, build meaningful skills, and prepare for their future." FFA says the organization serves students in rural, suburban, and urban communities through agricultural education focused on leadership, personal growth, and career preparation. Texas, California, and Georgia reported the largest membership totals. Top states with the highest percentage jump in membership included New York, Puerto Rico, and Maine. Founded in 1928, FFA has expanded beyond its original name, Future Farmers of America, to prepare students for careers across agriculture and related industries. The National Cattlemen's Beef Association, Public Lands Council, and Wisconsin Cattlemen's Association are urging the Senate to pass legislation returning gray wolf management to individual states. The bill would reinstate a 2020 rule removing gray wolves in the lower 48 states from the endangered species.

0: Species Act and follows House approval of similar legislation last year. Senator Ron Johnson of Wisconsin recently sought unanimous Senate approval, but the effort was blocked. NCBA Vice President Sky Krebs stated, "Gray wolves are no longer hovering on the brink of extinction and represent a successful recovery." Supporters argue wolf populations have recovered and say state wildlife agencies are best equipped to balance conservation with protecting livestock in rural communities. The groups say restoring state management would give ranchers additional tools to address livestock losses while maintaining healthy wolf populations. Swine exhibition sites, state pork associations, and extension programs with a current premises identification number are eligible to apply for up to 4 handheld radio frequency identification or RFID tag readers. Brent Pepin, Director of Swine Health at the National Pork Board, said the readers are designed to work alongside AgView, helping improve animal traceability and disease preparedness. Pepin added 840 RFID tags can be added to AgView through a new feature called My Barn.
1: Allows you to take the pigs that are on your site, upload the information in the AgView into your My Barn section with their official ID, so it's a one place. So when those pigs go to a show, you can select which pigs from your home place are going and which pigs are staying, so you can make a really easy movement trace to the show.
0: Pepin said the combination of the My Barn feature and handheld RFID tag readers streamlines the check-in process. By quickly capturing animal identification information, the technology helps simplify record keeping while improving traceability and movement documentation for state animal health officials.
1: So the nice thing about this My Barn feature is you could upload that information one time. You have those animals that are on your site there, and then you just check which ones are going to which show to make that movement nice and seamless. Another exciting My Barn feature is if you're a show organizer, you can set it up so everybody who's going to your show or your event, they can check their pigs from their barn, say they're going to your event, and you have all your pigs that are at your show on one spot to be able to share with your sawhose as needed.
0: This technology aligns with the National Swine Health Strategy's goal to keep foreign and emerging animal diseases out of the U.S.
1: This just helps increase our traceability, so if we ever do have an event where we have to do a trace back, knowing where all these animals have been is going to make that go much smoother, much quicker.
0: Producers can request 840 RFID tags at no cost at 840swinetags.com. And that's been a look at your Ag News on this Thursday, August 6th.

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0: Some days will have you like...
1: One of these days, boy. 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
1: 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She is a retired attorney and has had quite the life story. It's well worth hearing, and she's also been heavily involved in the Clay Center community, helped get the transportation and transit going and improved, and has been involved with the senior center as well. 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

Here's a look at your weatherology forecast. Sunshine mixed with clouds at times this afternoon, with daytime highs approaching 84. Easterly winds 5 to 10 miles per hour. Partly cloudy skies again tonight. Chance of thunderstorms. Lows dip down to about 66. Lots of sunshine tomorrow. Slight chance of thunderstorms. Daytime highs approaching 91. From the Weatherology Weather Center, I'm meteorologist Paul Frombly on 100.9 KCLY. Currently, it's 79 degrees.

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Miley Cyrus on KCOY, that is Malibu. Jamie Bloom here with you on a Thursday afternoon. We have the big Relay for Life benefit auction coming up tomorrow, and we're going to talk about that this afternoon. Some of the great items that are included in that. Christopher Cross on the way next, Rob Thomas and Barry Manilow. Here's Fleetwood Mac.

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2: Your forecast for the afternoon does call for sunshine and a high of 85, a light northeast wind, and then tonight another round of showers and storms overnight between midnight and 5 a.m. It's a 40% chance, the low 66. Friday, partly sunny with a high of 91 for the afternoon, 93 for your Saturday, and Sunday's high, 95. Here's Seals and Crofts.

0: That is Tim McGraw here on 100.9. 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
5: News this hour from Town Hall. I'm John Scott. Senate Homeland Security Committee Chairman Rand Paul tells colleagues Dr. Anthony Fauci is withholding answers to questions held by his committee and Americans who lived through the pandemic.
6: This committee and the American people have a right to know why Dr. Fauci's agency funded dangerous research at the Wuhan Institute of Virology and what role he played in approving and overseeing it.
5: Senator Paul says Fauci has information his committee needs.
6: Documents tell only part of the story. Many of these questions can be answered only by Dr. Fauci. He answered none of them.
5: So now the Senate Homeland Security Committee has voted to hold Dr. Fauci in contempt of Congress and refer him to the Justice Department for potential prosecution over his refusal to answer the questions on his handling of the COVID-19 pandemic. Primaries in Tennessee using a new congressional map are held today.
7: A new Tennessee congressional map that carved up a majority black district in Memphis is making its electoral debut today in a primary election that will determine the nominees for a Republican attempt at a clean sweep of the state's U.S. House districts in the midterms. 3 months ago, the Republican-led legislature redrew congressional districts following a U.S. Supreme Court ruling that weakened Federal Voting Rights Act protection for minorities. President Donald Trump has cheered the redistricting as part of a national plan to try to help Republicans hold on to their slim House majority in Washington. I'm Lisa Dwyer.
5: In health news, the Food and Drug Administration approving a new flu vaccine for older people. The first made by the same mRNA technology that was key to ending the pandemic. Moderna announced the approval late Wednesday, and the shot is called Influceva, is for adults 50 and older. More on these stories from townhall.com.
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So tomorrow is our Relay for Life benefit auction. 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So we'll start right out at 8 o'clock a.m. with 50 units of seed wheat or rye and a bumblebee wreath made by Feline Kramer, and a pie from Nancy Kimbrough. That's going to be the very first package of the day. And throughout the day, we'll have those packages. It'll be more than one thing included in each package. We'll give each one 5 minutes, and you'll call the listener's classified line, 632-3771, to place your bid. So check out the list right now. We'll sell a half hog right after that first package tomorrow. So a great chance to fill up your freezer for the upcoming winter. 8 to 3 tomorrow, Relay for Life benefit auction here on KCLY. 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
3: Sunshine, 85 for your Thursday afternoon. Not much wind at all. A very light northeast wind. A 40% chance of overnight rain again tonight. The low 66. And then Friday, sunshine by the afternoon and a high of 91. Here is Hall & Oates on KCOY. I can't go for that.

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5: 632-3771. 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
11: 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So thank you much.
5: Oh, all right. Great. 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Okay, so we can take that one off the list.
6: Right.
5: He was able to find a deep freeze, thanks to Listeners Classified.
6: Yes, indeed. 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They're in good condition, asking $75 for all of that. In Dickinson County, 785-479-6936, 479-6936.
5: That finishes out the write-ins, so we'll give you just a minute more here to call us on Listeners Classified, 632-3771 is the number to call. Today is, let's see, Farm Worker Appreciation Day.
6: Oh, so yes.
5: Put out our appreciation.
6: Absolutely
5: there.
6: Appreciate that.
5: For sure. It's Fresh Breath Day today.
6: Okay.
5: Apparently you didn't get the message. No,
6: I got
5: I'm just
6: my gum.
5: I'm just giving you a hard time. It's Root Beer Float Day today. That sounds good. I've been going to go make
6: if you like
5: their,
6: root beers.
5: Go
6: ahead. Yeah.
5: If you like root beer floats.
6: Yeah.
5: Yeah. I haven't had one for quite a while, but now I want one because we talked about it. It's Wiggle Your Toes Day today.
6: Oh, I was doing that this morning because they were a little cold.
5: Oh, really?
6: Yeah, because the vent is underneath my desk, and I wore open-toed shoes today, and it's like, are my toes still on my feet, or did they fall off?
5: They freeze off from there. Yeah, well, you're going to have to start wearing socks, I guess.
6: I guess.
5: Socks and sandals to work.
6: Or slippers.
5: It's also IPA Day today. Which,
6: is that beer? Or
5: is I think that's a beer. Yeah,
6: yeah.
5: Like an independently brewed beer. And it's Gossip Day today.
6: Oh.
5: But I know you never do that.
6: I spill the tea from time to time.
5: From time to time. Okay.
6: It's always wrong, but still tea. No.
5: Yeah. What is it? Isn't Dolly Parton that says something like, if you don't have something nice to say, come sit by me and steal magnolias? Always gives me a laugh.
6: Come up with something, yeah.
5: Mm-hmm. That is going to do it for Listeners Classified, the show sponsored by Perfection Auto Body and United Bank and Trust. 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
5: So our temperature today is supposed to reach 85 degrees, and I think we're just about there. Let's gonna see what where are we here. Well, let me see what this says. I didn't wear my watch today, Angie, because I forgot to. And so I keep looking at my wrist.
6: You have a chunky bracelet on.
5: I have a bracelet on. I keep looking at the bracelet. Mm-hmm. It's not giving me the temperature, unfortunately. So online, it says 82 right now. And 84 our expected high. And then we have chances, a 50% chance for more overnight showers. And then tomorrow we'll see sunshine by the afternoon again with a high of 90 degrees. So we're going to go with 82 right now and just assume that maybe that is correct.
6: Correct.
15: How many tunes could you name in 30 seconds?
5: Okay, it's a Name That Tune Thursday. I've got one for you, Angie, from 1986. It just happened to be the next song on the playlist. And I thought, I bet Angie will get this one.
6: Oh, yeah, Living on a Prayer by Bon Jovi.
5: Well, that didn't take you
6: very long
5: at all. So
6: very recognizable.
5: You know, there's still 16 seconds left on the
6: Well, if I didn't get that, people would be screaming at the radio, like they usually do when I try to guess it. But anyway, very recognizable song.
5: Living on a Prayer, Bon Jovi. And here, we're going to fade this one out.
6: All right.
5: And then we're going to go with The Real Thing. So here it comes. I think it has a little bit longer intro.
6: That's fine.
5: Good job.
6: All right.

0: Saved by Zero. That's music from The Fix. 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
3: News this hour from Town Hall, I'm John Scott. A deal on the Strait of Hormuz could be near.
4: Iran and Oman have moved closer to an agreement on the Strait of Hormuz. The strait's closure has driven up global fuel prices. But speaking Wednesday in Las Vegas, President Trump said the price of oil has stabilized somewhat recently and predicted it will drop whenever the Iran war is over.
5: We may have to send it up again. We may have to. You know what happens when we send it up, but we hope we don't have to. But when that oil and gasoline go down, everything else follows.
4: Regional officials tell the AP that Iranian and Omani negotiators have finalized a deal pending approval from Iran's supreme leader. I'm Mike Hempen.
3: New claims about U.S. munitions stockpiles drawing a sharp response from the White House.
6: President Trump is rejecting media reports that the U.S. has nearly depleted its long-range precision missiles in the ongoing conflict with Iran. The president says the military still has massive stockpiles. Large amounts are being manufactured and shipped as needed, and defense companies are building plants at a historic pace. The president is also making clear that the leakers behind what he calls treasonous claims will be hunted down and face long prison sentences. Willie Nelson, The White House.
3: Ukrainian President Zelensky says Ukraine has hit more oil facilities deep inside Russia, targeting refineries in Bashkortostan and the Yaroslavl region. Senator Rand Paul tells colleagues holding Dr. Anthony Fauci in contempt of Congress is not punitive.
7: Seeking the truth is not a witch hunt. Accountability is not vengeance. Accountability is what stands between the American people and a repeat of the mistakes and the very real consequences of the past.
3: The Senate Homeland Security Committee voting to hold Fauci in contempt of Congress and refer him to the Justice Department. Fauci withheld answers to questions about the COVID pandemic. More on these stories from townhall.com.
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I hear you knocking. That's Dave Edmonds on KCLY. Well, let's highlight more items from tomorrow's Relay for Life benefit auction. 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You just take the certificate down to the locker, and you can choose from over 50 flavors of bratwurst links and patties, gourmet-flavored patties, smoked sausages, ground beef patties, pork patties. 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And you can buy that tomorrow morning at 9:30 a.m. It comes with a sterling silver round photo pendant that comes with a chain that has been donated by Preston Rook. And this pendant could have a thumbprint or a pet's nose or paw print on it instead of a photo if you want. So you can talk to Preston about how to do that. That comes with that package that will be sold tomorrow morning at 9:30. Just one of many wonderful things that we have for the Relay for Life benefit auction. 8 to 3 tomorrow here on KCLY. Here is Kid Rock all summer long.

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4: KCLY. Partly sunny and 84 for the rest of your Thursday. There is a 50% chance of overnight showers and storms tonight after 1 a.m. They expect that rain with a low of 68. And then Friday, we should see sunshine again by the afternoon and a high of 90, 92 for Saturday, and Sunday's high, 95. 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
4: Now time for the market recap for this Thursday, August 6th. September corn up 2.25 at $4.39, December up 2 at $4.62, and March up 1.75 at $4.77.5. September Kansas City wheat down 13.75 at $6.99.75, December down 13.5 at $7.17.25, and March down 13 at $7.30.75. September Chicago wheat down 11 at $6.31.25, December down 10.75 at $6.50.5, and March down 10.5 at $6.67.25. August soybeans up 5.25 at $11.57.25, September up 3.5 at $11.60, and November up 3 at $11.77.75. August soybean meal up 140 at $3.10.70, December up 140 at $3.11.60, and October up 110 at $3.12.30. August soybean oil down 5 at $67.70. September up 2 at $67.74, and October up 12 at $67.54. In the livestock futures, August live cattle down 2.95 at $231.22, October down 4.55 at $224.92, and December down 4.30 at $224.37. August feeder cattle down 5.27 at $348.05. September down 6.80 at $341.57, and October down 7.47 at $331.95. August lean hogs down 1.10 at $95.50, October down 1.30 at $81.72, and December down 1.42 at $73.22. In the oil futures, West Texas crude up 2.06 at $77.28. Gasoline up 9 cents at $2.93, and heating oil up 6 cents at $3.86. And that's been the market recap for this Thursday, August 6th. I'm Lexi Bates.
5: This is Steve Knopfsinger, and on the front porch Saturday, I'll be hosting Donna Linhart. She is a retired attorney and has had quite the life story. It's well worth hearing, and she's also been heavily involved in the Clay Center community, helped get the transportation and transit going and improved, and has been involved with the Senior Center as well. We'll hear about her life's journey and growing up and transitioning to attorney and later, too, to the Clay Center and retirement. That's here Saturday on the front porch.
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4: Now time for the local closing grain report for this Thursday, August 6th. Central Valley Ag of Clay Center, wheat down 14 at 641, corn up 2 at 389, milo up 2 at 349, soybeans up 3 at 1113. Homesteaded Grain of Wakefield, wheat down 14 at 641, corn up 2 at 389, soybeans up 3 at 1113. Central Valley Ag of Leonardville, wheat down 14 at 641, corn up 2 at 389, milo up 2 at 344, soybeans up 3 at 1108. Central Valley Ag of Greenleaf, wheat down 14 at 641, corn up 2 at 394, milo up 2 at 344, soybeans up 3 at 1113. Lipper Grain of Green, wheat down 14 at 642, corn up 2 at 388, milo up 2 at 348, soybeans up 3 at 1113. Farmers Co-op of Morganville, wheat down 14 at 640, corn up 2 at 384, milo up 2 at 339, soybeans up 10 at 1107. MKC of Longford, wheat down 14 at 635, corn up 2 at 368, milo up 2 at 334, soybeans up 3 at 1099. Farmers Cooperative Hanover Branch, wheat down 10 at 679, corn up 2 at 416, milo up 2 at 384, soybeans up 3 at 1134. Concordia Terminal, wheat down 14 at 656, corn up 2 at 399, milo up 2 at 359, soybeans up 3 at 1113. Bungie of Abilene, wheat down 14 at 660, corn up 2 at 409, milo up 2 at 392, soybeans up 3 at 1118. Idiom Milling of Abilene, wheat down 15 at 659. And that's been the local closing grain report for this Thursday, August 6th. I'm Lexi Bates.
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7: 83 here at the studios right now, expecting some rain again overnight tonight, and then Friday, sunshine by the afternoon and a high of 90. Here are the Honey Drippers with Sea of Love.

0: News this hour from Town Hall. I'm John Scott. President Trump, in remarks from Las Vegas, says the U.S. was ready to attack Iran when Iranian officials asked to resume negotiations.
1: We were set for the biggest attack of any attack, and we've hit them very hard for the last few months. But we were all set for the biggest attack since World War II, and they called me, and they said, please don't do it, let's talk. And then they said, we never said that. You know what? The fake news knows they did say that, but we are talking. Let's see what happens.
0: U.S. officials repeatedly insisting that Washington will not accept Iranian control over access to the Strait of Hormuz. Federal investigators looking into a communication breakdown involving the president's helicopter.
2: The National Transportation Safety Board and Federal Aviation Administration are examining an incident Tuesday involving Marine One as it departed with President Trump on board. Protocols require a ground stop when the presidential helicopter flies near Reagan National. The pilot tried multiple times to reach the tower, but the transmissions were unclear. Controllers later warned of departing aircraft, and Marine One held. Officials say the president was never in danger. Willie Nelson, the White House.
0: A very chilly reception for New York City's Democrat Socialist Mayor Zoran Mamdani at a pro-police event.
3: You can hear the noise as Mayor Mamdani started speaking on stage. He was relentlessly booed at the New York City police event on Staten Island, a borough where many firefighters and police officers live and voters lean Republican. The mayor making a few brief remarks and leaving the stage in under a minute. This was a national night out against crime event attended by close to 4,000 people. Laura Winters reporting.
0: In consumer news, WK Kellogg says it will remove artificial colors from all its cereals by the end of the year. The change comes a year ahead of schedule. More on these stories from townhall.com.
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3: We could see more showers and storms overnight tonight. There's a 50% chance. And then Friday should be sunny, the high 90 tomorrow, 92 Saturday, and 95 on Sunday. Currently 83 at the studios with the Zach Brown Band. 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

James Brown and I Got You. On TV tonight, we have the NFL Hall of Fame game. That will be the Arizona Cardinals taking on the Carolina Panthers in a preseason matchup on NBC tonight. So some football to watch at 7 o'clock. Celebrity Family Feud is new tonight. That'll feature Julie Bowen from Modern Family. She's on there 7 o'clock on ABC. Big Brother is new on CBS at 7 o'clock tonight. And Project Runway is new at 9 o'clock tonight on Freeform. Back into music with Queen.

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3: 100.9 KCLY. Still a 50% chance of overnight showers and storms tonight, mainly after 1 a.m., that low 68. And then Friday, rain should end by about 7 a.m., and then gradually sunshine. A high of 90 tomorrow afternoon with a light south wind. 70 for Friday night. The weekend warms up. 92 Saturday, 95 Sunday, and Monday will also be hot with that high around 95 degrees. It's 84 at the studios right now as we head back into music with Boys to Men.

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3: Okay.

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4: The Kansas Sports Spotlight takes a shine on Fort Hays State men's soccer. They've been ranked number 3 in the nation in the United Soccer Coaches preseason top 25 poll. The ranking matches Fort Hays State's highest in program history, achieved by last year's team that made the NCAA national semifinals, going 21-3 overall in its season. It's the 9th time in Fort Hays State's men's soccer program history. There are 15 years that they've been ranked by the United Soccer Coaches preseason top 25. It's the 3rd time the Tigers have entered a season among the top 10. The top-ranked team in the nation is the defending champion Midwest State University, then Rollins College, and Fort Hays State University. It's 3rd season under head coach Alex Nichols, who's led the Tigers to an impressive 33-5-7 mark over his 2 seasons. Fort Hays State University men's soccer, 3rd ranked in the nation in the Kansas Sports Spotlight.
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5: News this hour from Town Hall. I'm Keith Peters in Washington. The Senate committee votes in favor of holding former NIH Director Dr. Anthony Fauci in contempt of Congress for refusing to testify about the origins of the COVID virus. Correspondent Laura Winters reports.
6: All he had to do was tell the truth.
7: The Senate Homeland Security Committee, led by Chair Rand Paul, voting to hold Anthony Fauci in contempt of Congress. This follows Fauci refusing to answer any questions, invoking the Fifth Amendment 111 times. Here's how the vote went down.
8: Mr. Chairman, on the vote of those present, the yeas are 8, the nays are 5. On the vote by proxy and for the record only, the yeas are 0, the nays are 2. On this vote, the yeas are 8, the nays are 5, and the motion is agreed to.
7: Laura Winters reporting.
5: Ukraine has hit targets deep inside Russia.
9: Ukraine's president, Volodymyr Zelensky, has said that Ukraine has hit more oil facilities deep inside of Russia. Ukrainian forces targeted refineries in Bashkortostan and the Yaroslavl region in an attempt to weaken Russia's wartime economy. They also hit Russian military patrol boats in the Black Sea. Meanwhile, Russian drone and glide bomb attacks across Ukraine killed at least 3 civilians and wounded several others. Zelensky is urging allies to supply interceptor missiles to bolster Ukraine's air defenses.
5: Correspondent Karen Shamas reporting. The Israeli military says 2 soldiers have died in an explosion in southern Lebanon. This marks the first Israeli deaths since a truce with Hezbollah began in June. 4 other soldiers were seriously wounded. The explosion occurred in the village of Majdal Zun, and the cause is under investigation. On Wall Street, the Dow down by 464 points, the Nasdaq dropped 15, the S&P lower by 13. More at townhall.com.
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11: It's Shay Smith with KCLY. It's just after 5, and it's time to take a look at your news across the state. Brought to you today by Meadowlark and Twin Valley. The Senate Agriculture Committee did not advance the 2026 Farm Bill during a committee meeting, with disagreements between Republicans and Democrats preventing the legislation from moving forward. According to a release from the House Committee on Agriculture, House Agriculture Committee Chairman Glenn Thompson of Pennsylvania criticized Senate Democrats, saying they had not agreed to the bill despite several changes intended to address their concerns. The bill included provisions for year-round E15 fuel, dozens of amendments from Democrats, and a delay in changes to how states share the cost of SNAP benefits. Thompson said work on a new 5-year farm bill will continue and called for both parties to find solutions for farmers, ranchers, and rural communities. The current farm bill, passed in 2018, has been extended for 3 years and is set to expire September 30th. Three constitutional amendments heavily supported by Republican leaders in Missouri and Kansas went down in flames yesterday, Tuesday, August 5th. But does that hint at victory for Democrat candidates in November? Here's KCUR's Sam Zeff.
12: Proposed amendments in Missouri that would have made it harder for citizens to change the state constitution and eliminated the income tax both lost in every single county. In Kansas, the constitutional amendment to elect state Supreme Court justices lost 60-40. Park University political scientist Matt Harris says it's hard to predict what those results mean for Democratic candidates come November.
13: Voters might say we like these sort of more liberal policies, but we will still vote for Republican politicians.
12: Still, Harris says 2026 could be a wave election for Democrats in Missouri and Kansas. For KCUR 89.3, I'm Sam Zeff.
11: Some Leavenworth officials are concerned that the federal government's purchase of a local ICE detention center could reduce the city's oversight of the facility. The Department of Homeland Security purchased the roughly 1,000-bed facility from CoreCivic for nearly $254 million. Holly Pittman, a former mayor and current city commissioner, said one of her biggest concerns during a previous legal battle over the facility was that federal ownership could remove safeguards included in the city's special use permit.
14: That special use permit included important protections like staffing, public safety, local access, and then, of course, oversight and accountability of CoreCivic.
11: Pittman says city officials are working with legal counsel to determine whether those local protections will remain in place. CoreCivic said in a statement that transactions involving the sale of government facilities are not uncommon. Kansas City, Kansas Public Schools is responding to demands from the Trump administration to change its policies regarding transgender students or potentially risk losing federal funding. The U.S. Department of Justice gave the district 2 weeks to stop enforcing policies that the department says prevent parents from being informed about their child's gender identity, sexual orientation, preferred name, or pronouns. The district could face legal action if it does not comply. KCUR's Jody Fortino reports.
15: Kansas City, Kansas Public Schools said it complies with federal law, and nothing in its guidelines limits parents from accessing their child's educational records if a student doesn't want to share that information. The Department of Justice said in a statement that protecting parental rights is a top priority, and quote, all options, including litigation, remain on the table to ensure compliance. For KCUR 89.3, I'm Jody Fortino.
11: And that was a look at your news across the state. Don't go anywhere. I'll be right back with your local news.
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11: It's time to take a look at your news in the KCLY community, brought to you today by Neil Schwensen-Rook Funeral Home, Citizens National Bank, Union State Bank, and Wilder Auto Body. The Clay Center City Council approved several projects and purchases during its August 4 meeting. The council approved nearly $77,000 for the first phase of improvements at the city ball fields. The work, which includes fencing, gates, baselines, and backstops, will be completed this fall by Kansas Fence Company. A second phase is estimated at $39,000 and will be considered later. The city also received a $323,512 Building Resilient Infrastructure and Communities grant. The funding will provide the required 25% match for a FEMA grant to build a storm shelter at the C4. Council approved permanent sidewalk easements between USD 379 and the C4, allowing construction to begin this month. A lease for the C4 and Little Learners Childhood Connections was also approved. The council also approved a new stop sign near the C4, creating a four-way stop at Franklin Street. The Aquatic Park will host an outdoor movie August 11th and will remain open weekends through Labor Day. Grow Clay County has released an information packet addressing recent public questions about its financial reporting and compliance history. Hannah Hasbrook, CEO of Grow Clay County, addresses those concerns.
18: Recently, there's been some public discussion surrounding Grow Clay County and our compliance history and the relationship with local government. Unfortunately, some of that information is inaccurate that's been circulating regarding our financials and reporting, and I just think that that creates some unnecessary confusion for our residents. We've decided that the best way is to be transparent, and we've put together a comprehensive packet with our actual documentation so that the community can see and verify the facts themselves, and to basically just clear up any misconceptions.
11: The packet includes annual reports, commissioner meeting minutes, impact reports, data for cost-benefit analysis from the Kansas Department of Commerce, publicly available 990 forms, and other financial and legal documents. Hasbrook said Grow Clay County's role is continued focus on supporting economic development across the county.
18: We believe that our role is a bridge builder and a catalyst for growth across the entire county. So our main roles are existing small business, helping entrepreneurs launch, expanding housing, addressing workforce challenges like childcare, and securing grants that bring state and federal dollars right back to our local towns.
11: Residents with questions can contact Grow Clay County or visit its office in Clay Center. Cultivate Church of Clay Center will be holding a church block party on August 8th from 4 p.m. to 8 p.m. During the party, they will be offering free back-to-school haircuts. Pastor Seth McGregor of Cultivate Church said the party and the haircuts follow the church's mission.
19: We looked at our missions, vision, values of our church, and we kind of landed on the idea that we're passionate about creating spaces where people can connect with God and cultivate meaningful relationships with one another. And the haircuts are, as well as the block party and the VBS event that we have this week, are all tangible ways that we want to learn and grow in serving and loving Clay County and Clay Center.
11: There will be around 5 beauticians available for the cuts, and Pastor McGregor said that he hopes that they will be able to get around 75 haircuts done. The haircuts are on a first-come, first-served basis, however. Pastor McGregor said they settled on offering the haircuts at the party to show children that the church cares about them.
19: Back to school can sometimes be a nerve-wracking time, shifting from the flexibility of the summer to the school schedule, you know, waking up early, starting in a new classroom, potentially a new building with a new teacher. Maybe you're not in some of the same classes as you were the year before. You have some new friends that you're trying to make or things like that. And so our heart for this event is to let students know that we care about them, that we're praying for them, that we love them, and hopefully instilling a little bit of confidence into their lives as they make the transition from the summer into the school year.
11: Other activities available at the block party will be a bouncy house, golf simulator, and vacation Bible school games. This is the first block party Cultivate Church has thrown, and Pastor McGregor said he hopes it won't be the last. Chartwell's K-12 will be Geary County USD 475's new food service provider for the 2026-27 school year. Beginning Wednesday, August 12th, the school district announced. Chartwell's K-12 will serve breakfast and lunch to students across the district, with menus available through the NutriSlice app or the USD 475 website under the breakfast lunch menu icon on the first page. According to the district, Chartwell's K-12 will provide nutritious meals through its innovative nutrition programs and fresh menu options, while offering engaging educational opportunities to encourage healthy eating habits. They say the new meals are meant to be enjoyable while also contributing to overall student health and success. And that was your news across the KCLY community. If you have any news tips that you think would make a good story, submit them to regional@kclyradio.com.
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1: weather. Here's a look at your weatherology forecast. Sunshine mixed with clouds at times this afternoon, with daytime highs approaching 84. Easterly winds around 5 miles per hour. Partly cloudy skies again tonight. Chance of thunderstorms. Lows dip down to about 68. Slight chance for storms tomorrow. Highs level off around 90. Lots of sunshine. From the Weatherology Weather Center, I'm meteorologist Paul Trombley on 100.9 KCLY. Right now, 84.
2: Hello and good evening, everyone. It is Jason Henderson here with a look at your KCLY evening sports. And today it's being brought to you by McGee Roofing and Clay County Lumber and Supply. USA Basketball announced its 12-player roster today for the FIBA Women's World Cup, featuring first-time senior tournament selections Caitlin Clark, Paige Buckers, Angel Reese, and Alaya Boston. Veterans Asia Wilson and Brianna Stewart lead the team as the United States pursues its 12th World Cup title and 5th straight gold medal. The tournament runs September 4th through the 13th in Berlin, with the Americans opening group play against China on September 4th. And new Steelers coach Mike McCarthy has introduced Tempered as the team's 2026 training camp theme, emphasizing discipline, resilience, and controlled preparation. McCarthy's practices rely on sports science, GPS tracking, and situational football while limiting unnecessary contact to help reduce injuries. Now, players say the approach differs from former coach Mike Tomlin's more physical camps, but still maintains intensity. Pittsburgh opens the regular season looking to blend toughness with a healthier, more calculated preparation. And Noah Cameron continued his strong stretch, and this was yesterday, pitching 8 innings of one-run ball with 2 hits and 9 strikeouts as the Royals beat the Twins 2-1. Cameron matched career highs in innings and strikeouts while retiring the final 14 batters he faced. He finished the season 4-0 against Minnesota with just 2 earned runs allowed in 27 innings. Michael Macy hit the go-ahead home run in the 7th inning for Kansas City. But that does wrap it up for your sports here on KCLY. Again, my name's Jason Henderson. 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
6: How confident are you that all of your plants last spring emerged within 24 hours of each other? Have you considered how crop emergence might have affected your harvest? The fact is, emergence matters. Even a few corn plants emerging late can cost you up to 30 bushels per acre.
7: Making the best decision for this year's crop starts with a plan today. For more information on the causes of poor emergence or evaluating your emergence and how to fix it, give Great Plains Precision Ag a call at Clay Center.
8: Now time for the market recap for this Thursday, August 6th. September corn up 2.25 at 439. December up 2 at 462. And March up 1.75 at 477.5. September Kansas City wheat down 13.75 at 699.75. December down 13.5 at 717.25.

0: and March down 13 at 7:30 and 3/4. September Chicago wheat down 11 at 6:31 and a quarter. December down 10 and 3/4 at 6:50 and a half. And March down 10 and a half at 6:67 and a quarter. August soybeans up 5 and a quarter at 11:57 and a quarter. September up 3 and a half at 11:60. And November up 3 at 11:77 and 3/4. August soybean meal up 140 at 3:10.70. December up 140 at 3:11.60. And October up 110 at 3:12.30. August soybean oil down 5 at 67.70. September up 2 at 67.74. And October up 12 at 67.54. In the livestock futures, August live cattle down 295 at 231.22. October down 455 at 224.92. And December down 430 at 224.37. August feeder cattle down 527 at 348.05. September down 680 at 341.57. And October down 747 at 331.95. August lean hogs down 110 at 95.50. October down 130 at 81.72. And December down 142 at 73.22. In the oil futures, West Texas crude up 206 at 77.28. Gasoline up 9 cents at 293. And heating oil up 6 cents at 386. And that's been the market recap for this Thursday, August 6th. I'm Lexi Bates.
1: It's time for the Downing Report. Here's Rocky Downing.
2: Another round of words you know, but probably don't know where they come from. Today we look at words like ritzy. You know those ritzy people. Well, after opening his first property in Paris in 1898, César Ritz went on to become king of hoteliers and hotelier to kings, quote unquote. And because of his lavish life and more lavish hotels, we have the word ritzy now. We've had boycotts, that's for sure, throughout the years. Facing famine in the 19th century, Ireland, poor farmers asked their estate manager, Charles Cunningham Boycott, for a rent reduction. He rejected their pleas. They refused to pay him. Boycott brought in new workers and won the battle, but he lost the war to history. His name became used for the kind of organized protest we see from time to time. How about those sideburns? Sometimes they grow into lamb chops, but the word sideburns comes from Ambrose Burnside, a Civil War general in the Union Army with impressive facial hair. After he appeared in parades in Washington, D.C., his long, bushy side whiskers became fashionable. Those whiskers were first known as Burnsides. The world later grew them into sideburns. How about a simple cardigan sweater named after James Brudenell, the 7th Earl of Cardigan, a British military commander who led the charge of the Light Brigade? The knitted jacket-like garment was modeled after the waistcoat he and his officers wore. So, did we learn anything today? Maybe. If nothing else, it's a conversation starter you'll have in your back pocket. Have a terrific Thursday. I'm Rocky Downing.

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Here's a look at your weatherology forecast. Sunshine mixed with clouds at times this afternoon, with daytime highs approaching 84. Easterly winds around 5 miles per hour. Partly cloudy skies again tonight. Chance of thunderstorms. Lows dip down to about 68. Slight chance for storms tomorrow. Highs level off around 90. Lots of sunshine. From the Weatherology Weather Center, I'm meteorologist Paul Frobley on 100.9 KCLY. Right now, 84.

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0: Good evening and welcome to the Vinyl Years on a Thursday night, a triple play Thursday night. Jamie Bloom, Rocky Downing.
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0: We're going to start our 60s hour off with three in a row. Did you catch that? Three in a row.
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0: From The Miracles, Ooh Baby Baby, written by Smokey Robinson and Pete Moore was in on this one with him. A 1965 hit, it went to number 4.

0: Jackson Love Machine from The Miracles. Triple Play Thursday continues with Leslie Gore on the way from 1965. It's kind of fitting. My town, my guy, me. See, three elements to the song.
1: There you go, yeah.
0: On a Triple Play Thursday, 1965.